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0: and Casey have announced their next bacon and beer event. This time, going to celebrate Oktoberfest style at Ancestry Brewing in Tualatin. That is Friday, September the 18th. 3 weeks from today, Tanner, Lauren, Casey broadcasting live 6 to 10 from Ancestry. Everybody that shows up gets free bacon. We'll have some other free stuff there as well. That's 3 weeks from today. More details, 1059thebrew.com.
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105.9 The Brew and the WNBA's Portland Fire visit Atlanta this evening. Fire 15-23, already eliminated from playoff contention earlier in the week, but we'll have a 3-week break for the FIBA World Cup. It's The Brew. Hey!

105.9 The Brew, Portland's Rock Station, and the Seahawks have new owners as of this week. The NFL owners unanimously approved that record sale at a meeting in Atlanta earlier this week. That was the final hurdle before the sale can be completed, and that should happen within the next week. $9.6 billion. Damn. 105.9 The Brew.

0: tell me is it pumping to number two? He's asking why he doesn't bring up on 3rd 11. So after that, yelling and screaming and telling him why.
1: 105 near the Brew Portland's Rock Station, and the final tune-up game for the Seahawks is happening. Well, it actually is already underway in Kansas City, the preseason finale tonight. And they start the season in less than 2 weeks. Yep, it's a Wednesday start, and that season opener is a rematch between the Seahawks and the Patriots on a Wednesday night at Lumen Field. And we found out recently that the surviving members of Soundgarden, along with Mike McCready of Pearl Jam and Taylor Momsen, will perform at halftime. Cannot wait. 105.9 The Brew.
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0: traffic.
1: Heading into Portland, 205 southbound at the south end of the Glen Jackson before the off-ramp for Airport Way. We've got a crash which has overtaken the right lane. Ridgefield, I-5 southbound. We've got a crash in the left lane near exit 11, which has got you stuck in bumper to bumper. There's also a serious collision that has Sunset Highway closed in both directions in the Coast Range out by milepost 25. Amanda J, KEX Traffic.
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0: Long summer days came to an end this week. Tuesday night was Portland's last post PM, 8 PM sunset until next year. So some good news, the last 6 PM sunset isn't until the day before Halloween. So we got some time there along the way. The last 7 PM sunset happens on September the 26th. 105.9 The Brew.
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Well, the Mariners have won two straight series. They weren't sweeps, but we won those series. It was against Philly and Chicago. So they're on the road against Toronto this weekend, and they'll hit Boston. 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

Interstate 5 are going to be closing for up to 5 weeks. 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

0: All right, starting on Friday, September the 11th, so 2 weeks from today, all southbound lanes of Interstate 5 will close in Portland's Rose Quarter for up to 5 weeks. It just really depends on the weather and how efficient they can be. Just know that in 2 weeks, all southbound lanes of 5 will close. 105 in the Brew.
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0: 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Rob Brandt sitting in for Chad Tyson again tonight. 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
2: Although we pay the bills, it's

That's a genius, man. There's not its nails. I am Rob Brandt. Roger Daltrey says the organizers of the benefit Stand By Me, Bob Harris, a celebration of life in music, December 2nd at London's Royal Albert Hall, are trying to get Queen to perform. Now, Roger Daltrey's already going to do it. Queen says, we're having a little issue with our singer, which we presume is Adam Lambert. Roger Daltrey said, I will sing the songs. I can sing those songs standing on my bloody head, you know? I think that would be outstanding. It's The Who now on The Brood.

0: Hey, it's Tanner, Laura, and Casey. Hope you're having a great weekend. So with football finally being back, it looks like 9% of people will be playing fantasy football this year. But a lot of these fantasy football teams have silly names.
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0: Congratulations going out to Seahawks defensive lineman Leonard Williams, man. He just signed a 3-year, $90 million extension. Super sweet. He was entering the last year of his contract after he helped the Hawks win Super Bowl 60. Cheers. Buy the expensive champagne, man. You can afford it now.
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Bullux is going to Axl Rose, his cat of 16 years. Whiskey Marinello died this past week. Man, losing an animal is so tough. GNR now for you on The Brew.

Pearl Jam's got a new release coming out. It's called 10 Live. It captured their April 29, 2016 show at Philly's Wells Fargo Center. It's when they performed their 1991 debut album in its entirety for the first time ever in the U.S. It's a three-record set, and it's out November 27th. Here's Alive, 105.9 The Brew.

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0: completing the trilogy, there's Unforgiven 3 from the album Death Magnetic. In front of that, For Whom the Bell Tolls from Ride the Lightning. It's Mandatory Metallica. We do it weeknights at 9 right here on The Brew.
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They keep extending those sphere dates, and I don't think anybody minds. New dates run through January 23rd of next year. 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

0: Hey, it's Tanner, Laurie, and Casey. Hope you're having a great weekend. So with football finally being back, it looks like 9% of people will be playing fantasy football this year. But a lot of these fantasy football teams have silly names.
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0: Hey, it's Tanner, Laurie, and Casey. Hope you're having a great weekend. So with football finally being back, it looks like 9% of people will be playing fantasy football this year. But a lot of these fantasy football teams have silly names.
1: You mean like Laporta Potties?
0: Is that a real team name, Laporta Potties?
1: Hell yes, it is.
0: You got a funny fantasy football team name? We'll take your calls around 7 a.m.
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Ah!

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Could John Bon Jovi be lucky for you? Like, could you cash in on him? Maybe. New Jersey Lottery says they've got a Bon Jovi-themed scratcher coming. $5 a piece, you could win like $250,000. And I bet you could find it online. You know, there's an app for that. 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

0: Evidently, Tom Brady, not always so lucky. His new card vault store in Palo Alto was burglarized just 1 week after it opened. Police say thieves smashed a window and several display cases. Last Saturday night, they stole 60 trading cards worth more than 12 grand. The grand opening was just August 15th.
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Have you ever heard of a ham selling for millions of dollars? This is nutso. A Grand Champion Country ham in Kentucky sold for $10 million at auction. And the money will be donated to charity. The auction was held at the Kentucky State Fair. This year's ham weighs a whopping 16.7 pounds. But $10 million? Good Lord. Survivor Now on The Brute.

0: What goes better with bacon and beer? Well, Tanner, Laura, and Casey. They're celebrating beer and bacon at Oktoberfest at Ancestry Brewing Friday, September 18th. They'll be broadcasting live 6 a.m. to 10 a.m. Everybody that shows up gets free bacon.
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0: Hey, it's Tanner, Laurie, and Casey. Hope you're having a great weekend. So with football finally being back, it looks like 9% of people will be playing fantasy football this year. But a lot of these fantasy football teams have silly names.
1: You mean like LaPorta Potties?
0: Is that a real team name, LaPorta Potties?
1: Hell yes, it is.
0: You got a funny fantasy football team name? We'll take your calls around 7 a.m.
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the circus. 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

0: Hey, it's Tanner, Laurie, and Casey. Hope you're having a great weekend. So with football finally being back, it looks like 9% of people will be playing fantasy football this year. But a lot of these fantasy football teams have silly names.
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0: Hey, it's Tanner, Lori, and Casey. Hope you're having a great weekend. So with football finally being back, it looks like 9% of people will be playing fantasy football this year. But a lot of these fantasy football teams have silly names.
1: You mean like Laporta Potties?
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1: Hey, Ask Gasket. You want to mess with Tanner? Are you for real? Do you know how many people he's got behind him? I mean, come on. For real? You want to talk trash about him?
0: It's fine.
1: Are you serious? This is not going to happen.
0: It's fine.
1: Really big mouth and little teeny tiny penis.
0: How could today's episode not be called Big Mouth Tiny Penis?
2: I think it has to be.
0: I think it's the most we've said penis on the air.
2: Penis.
0: Laura sings it. Speaking of Laura, you know, we've talked about this before, but who was it who just passed away? Clive Davis. Clive Davis just passed
2: away.
0: Big
2: music mogul.
0: Yeah. And Laura apparently had him in her death pool.
2: Correct.
0: And she's got a death pool with a bunch of friends where they predict who's going to die that year. And you've been doing this for how long?
2: This is only my second year.
0: Okay.
2: So.
3: But she had so much fun the first time.
0: Yeah.
3: Let's re-up.
2: Yeah.
0: So she, you know, how many celebrities are on your list this year?
2: It's always 20.
0: 20 celebs.
2: Yeah. And the lower their age, the younger they are, the more points you get.
0: Okay.
2: Because you subtract their age from 100.
0: Clive Davis was what, 94?
2: He was 94, so really not a big get on that one.
0: How many points did you get?
2: Six.
0: 6 points.
2: Because he's 94, so the difference is
0: six. I see.
3: So at the end of the year, do you tabulate who's got what points and what's on the line?
2: Money. Because we all put $10 in at the beginning.
0: Yeah.
3: Okay.
0: Yeah. So how many, just you have 20 celebs. Can you name a couple besides Clive Davis?
2: Britney Spears, Amanda Bynes.
0: She has lost her mind.
2: Rudy Giuliani.
0: Okay.
2: But I try to put younger people on there.
3: Yeah. Rudy Giuliani, that's barely anything, right?
2: I know. Well, but how old is he?
3: He's got to be in his 80s.
2: Yeah. So I also have Donald Trump, Joe Biden, like all of these people who may not be in the best health now.
0: Some would say that being involved in the death pool for cash is, you know, tacky.
2: Well, because people think that, like, by putting together these lists, that I'm like wishing death upon these people, which is not the case.
0: Well, I will say there was a radio show many moons ago. I think it was in Detroit, actually. They got in trouble for a death pool. They're doing a Britney Spears death pool or something like that on the radio. And they got.
2: But I mean, at the time, Britney Spears was like.
0: Are you trying to get us in trouble?
2: You're the one who brought it up.
0: But it's your death pool.
2: That's
0: I'm just
2: true.
0: Pointing out, like,
3: I do my death business on my time.
2: But I feel like the whole Britney Spears thing, that was sensitive because she was clearly going through like some mental turmoil. And so to be like, I wonder how long it's going to be till she dies. I mean, that's.
0: Well, isn't it? It's not any better than just because the person's old. It's not any better.
2: No, but and to be fair, most of the people on my list are like middle aged or like slightly older, some young.
3: Have you hit any good ones?
2: Clive Davis.
3: But
2: so
3: no not, youngsters. You haven't.
2: No,
3: you haven't got one that was a sleeper.
2: Like a couple of people on the death pool did James Vanderbeek. Which that would have been a good one because he was like 38 or 41 or something.
0: Was
2: 48? I don't know.
0: Didn't you have Britney Spears in your death pool last year?
2: Uh huh. Well, because if she acts
0: crazy. She's got mental issues, she said.
2: Yeah, but.
0: But who cares, right?
2: Well, she's not so
0: much. Laura's trying to get paid.
2: Yeah, it's not going to happen this year. I had Ozzy on my death pool last year.
0: Did you really?
2: Which I didn't bring up because I was like, oh, that might get me in trouble. But. Yeah, so I got some points last year for that. But Eric Dane, a lot of people had on their death pool.
0: Who's that?
3: So
2: he was in
3: Grey's Anatomy.
2: Grey's Anatomy and Euphoria.
3: He just passed away from ALS.
2: Yeah.
0: Jeez, Laura.
3: So I'm wondering.
2: I didn't put him on my list.
0: 2692 says, Laura, we're still rooting for Amanda Bynes.
3: Do these.
0: She's going to have a comeback.
2: I'm not rooting for. What do you mean? Rooting for her death or rooting for her to come back?
0: I'm rooting for a comeback.
2: I mean, I hope so.
0: She's got face tattoos now.
2: She's got to get rid of that tattoo.
0: Well, they can just put makeup
2: on.
3: I mean,
2: that's true.
3: I think priority one should be eyebrows.
0: Her eyebrows are wild.
3: They are unbelievable. It looks like people taped goldfish above her.
0: And, dude, what's really sad, and we're smashing on Amanda Bynes now, but. You look at her, pictures from her when she was like doing okay and she was in movies and stuff, and pictures of her now. It looks like two different people.
3: It's two different people.
2: Yeah, well, that's
3: for sure.

0: Hollywood just ruins young people.
1: Kills your soul.
2: So yeah. On these illnesses, the James Vanderbeeks, does this name make the list once they hear that they have cancer ALS or whatever?
0: It all depends. I mean, they don't have to be sick at all. It could just be like, I have a feeling that so-and-so is going to die this year.
2: Well, James Vanderbeek is a wildly random selection to not know that he was sick already.
0: I think because you have to submit your list at the, like, December of this year, we will submit our list for the next year.
1: Wait, did you put Vanderbeek on?
0: No, I did not.
1: Because I'm about to say, like, you gave him cancer.
0: He definitely, people were aware of his sickness before we made the list. Okay. I'm pretty sure, because that would be a very rare, and multiple people.
2: It just seems like a cheap get, though. Like, you know that that's
0: the, yeah, but that's the whole point. Like, it doesn't matter if it's cheap get. It's like, okay, he's fairly young. That's a lot of points if he goes the way of the buffalo, if you know what I mean.
1: We want to know, are you involved in something like this that other people might find offensive or tacky? You know, are you involved in a death pool? Maybe you and your buddies take party shots anytime Mitch McConnell falls over. I don't know. I don't know what your thing is.
0: He'd be super drunk. I think he's on my death pool.
1: 866-445-1059 is the number. You can also send us a talk back through our iHeartRadio app. Just download it for your cell phone. God, people are still commenting on the big mouth, small penis thing.
0: Mm-hmm.
3: On the first time. I have a quick question. I have a small mouth. Does that mean that I have a big Johnson? I mean, I talk real low, you know what I'm saying? So I got a small mouth and a big old ear dog. That ear dog be running around and chasing his tail and stuff. Don't mess with Tanner. Or you get the horns.
2: Nobody entertains himself in his truck more than 915.
0: I mean, you gotta do something.
1: All right, more of your calls and texts coming up. Oh, this one, Paige says, Tanner and Casey, when a woman says a guy has a big mouth and small pee rinse, could that mean that she had a terrible comeback with...
2: I don't know.
1: I gotta stop.
2: Okay.
0: What is that?
1: It was going into a dirty area, and I'm Ron Burgundy, and I'll read the whole thing if I don't proofread it.
0: Ron Burgundy?
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Life keeps throwing you curveballs, which is fine, but it would be nice if it would wait until you're out of the dugout first. 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

0: Tanner, Laura, and Casey.
1: So Laura's involved in a death pool with her friends, where each one of them come up with 20 celebrity names of people that they think might die this year. Mm-hmm. And the younger they are, the more points you get. Clive Davis just passed away. So Laura had him in her death pool, and she gets 6 points for that.
2: Yes.
1: So, you know, I don't care about the death pool, but some people would find it offensive and tacky.
2: A little tasteless.
1: And so we want to know, is there something that you and your friends are involved in that? You are aware that it's tasteless and tacky, but you and your friends love it, and it's something you do every year.
2: What do you call it now? The sports gambling, but for like everything? Prediction?
1: Prediction markets.
2: Yeah. I feel like that's essentially the same thing, but worse. Like, how many times you think Lebanon is going to get bombed tomorrow?
1: Or when they say, like, did those two soldiers who crashed in Iraq pass away? Did they die?
2: Yeah, like, right. Just like, come on now. That's taking it too far.
3: I mean, I feel like I file it more under maybe taboo than, you know, poor taste. Like, it's a reality. I mean, people are going to bite the bullet at some point in time.
1: Right.
3: Yeah, you're just going like, who goes first, who goes second?
1: This text from 2377 says, Laura, I find your death list highly offensive. Me and my friends went in.
3: Yeah.
2: Okay.
3: See, and that's
2: $10.
3: It's $10.
1: 9770 says, hell, they made a movie about a Deadpool. And I love it, Laura. Enjoy life.
3: So I don't know if we're
2: talking about the same pool, but.
1: He's saying he loves your death pool.
3: So he also
1: loves Deadpool.
3: Is it like a draft? So once it's on somebody's list, is it off the table? Or can three people have the same person? Okay.
2: So. And they may have taken that rule away this year, actually.
3: Yeah, it seems like once you have it claimed, you should take it off the table.
2: Yeah, and I think last year, at least, it was three people. You maxed out at three, and then once three people had it, you couldn't.
1: But you're just kind of rooting for these people to die.
2: I'm not rooting for them. I'm like, okay, who might possibly?
3: Yeah, it's a happy coincidence.
2: Kick the bucket.
1: Like Laura, you'll hear her perk up. So-and-so died today. Are they in my death pool? She gets excited.
2: I did.
3: We have heard that a few times.
2: I did say that today when Clive Davis died. I did say, I wonder if he's on my death pool.
1: Yeah.
2: And he was. And I'm the only one who had him on my death pool. So I feel kind of good about
1: that. So if you win, how many people are involved in your death pool?
2: Ooh, I don't know. Maybe like 15 or something.
1: Oh, geez. Okay, so it's a pretty penny.
2: To be fair, I don't know most of these people. It was just like a friend of a friend was like, brought it up. And I was like, I want in.
3: Who holds the money?
2: The person who organizes the death pool.
3: Are they on your death pool?
2: No.
3: Well, I might put somebody on there that I knew just for fun.
2: It has to be a celebrity. Rule number one is you can't kill anyone on your death pool. So murder is off the table, just for the record.
1: That's good.
2: Yeah.
1: That's good. All right. Well, we want to know if there's something that you and your buddies are involved in that other people might find offensive. Are you in a death pool?
2: A little questionable.
1: Yeah.
2: But,
1: Casey, what about you? Are you involved in anything?
3: I would say probably not, but I'm sure other people might think that I might be into some stuff.
1: Yeah.
3: I can't think of anything off the top of my head that I'm not in any clubs or anything like that. But I would certainly buy in on a death pool if I had some friends that were in on it.
1: I feel like these days people do get into groups, you know, like there's a group for racists, there's a group for non-racists, there's a group
2: There's groups for everything.
1: Everything.
3: Yeah. For sure. But like, yeah, you know, I don't get into the, you know, the NFL drafting. I don't have time to commit to fantasy football and all these things.
2: But like that's what's kind of nice about this is that you don't have to think about it.
3: Yeah.
1: Marcus and I will share, somewhat offensive memes with each other. Like memes that I probably wouldn't share on my Facebook.
2: It's just like dark humor.
1: Yeah.
2: Yeah.
1: I really enjoy dark humor. Andy, what was it? Anthony Jeselnik. I like that stuff. It's how you handle it.
2: Yeah,
1: it's certain people want to handle things.
3: No different than jokes. I'm sure there's jokes that get told that I maybe don't want to tell publicly.
1: 1829 says pretty much what I was saying. Like, we like to share offensive memes and videos on our Discord channel.
2: Yeah.
1: All vulnerable groups are targeted. We include everybody.
3: Yeah, and I mean, I know that's a slippery slope, but I mean, I feel like some of that stuff is just good old-fashioned fun.
1: Mm-hmm.
3: And
2: as long as it doesn't come out to the public, maybe.
3: And it's also like,
2: as long as people don't know about it, it's fine.
3: I'm a big fan of malicious intent, and I feel like, you know, what if was there malicious intent?
1: I was about
3: if
1: to say, not, well, hold on.
2: I know, it's like, wait, hold
1: I
2: on.
1: I gotta take that out of context.
3: Yeah.
1: I'm a big fan of malicious
3: intent. I am.
1: Intent.
3: Like, I feel like it's something that should be weighed in more that doesn't. Like, what was the actual intention there? were you trying to?
1: I agree with that.
3: You know what I mean?
1: Yeah.
3: Like, you're not out to.
1: If somebody slipped up and said something, like, I remember watching a newscaster slip up and it sounded like he said the N-word, even though he didn't.
3: Yeah.
1: And
2: it's that kind of thing where you can't be like, oh my God, this guy is such a racist. Yeah, like, no,
1: I think he just slipped up.
2: It was an accident.
1: On that one, anyway, video in particular, I mean, I'm thinking.
3: Yeah,
1: of.
3: If you get into a stream of there's 73 videos of this behavior, well, that's hard to argue that, right?
1: Right. This one says 3099 says it's too slippery of a slope. I don't know.
2: It's too slippery of a slope?
1: Just getting involved in death pools.
3: Yeah, once you start betting on, you know, people dying, what's next? Next thing you know, you're going to be out snuffing people out in the parking lot.
2: That's not true. It's against the rules. I just said that.
1: More of your calls and texts coming up here in just a few minutes. 98197 is our All About Garage Doors text line. 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

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Will it change your life? Yes. Will it be the best thing any human has ever done? Also, yes. Am I unrealistically optimistic? Oh, hell yeah.

you do what they told ya. Now you do what they told ya. Now you do what they told ya. Now you do what they told ya.

0: Here's a clip from Inside Edition.
1: It's the mischievous dog named Bo who accidentally set fire to the house after pawing at the toaster and turning it on by accident. You can see the glow of the growing fire. And this is the devastating result. The kitchen was torched beyond recognition. $200,000 in damages. Ugh. Even worse, three other pets perished in the fire. Another dog and two cats. So you might think that after this disaster, Bo's owners, Shannon and Chad, might, well, have misgivings about their 8-year-old English lab.
2: Did you reprimand Bo? Were you mad at him?
3: Oh, no.
4: Not even a little bit.
3: I was just so grateful he was okay. I mean, he doesn't know. I normally have that toaster unplugged. I was late for work that day. I didn't unplug it. It's my fault.
0: So I get where they're coming from because, you know, my Cooper could murder my whole family. And I'd be like, I can't be mad at you.
5: Yeah.
0: I love that dog. So, and even though they don't mean it.
6: It must have, like, was it next to a paper towel roll? Or, like, it, I mean, you know, wouldn't it just time out and turn itself off?
0: I don't know.
6: Obviously not, because they burned the place down. Yeah. But
0: my guess is he jumped on the counter. Like, you know, I came home one day after the show, and I walked in my house, and the house smelled like straight gas. Yeah. Not like farts, but like, you know,
5: like gas smell. Sulfur.
0: And what happened is I left a pizza box on top of the stove, and Cooper had jumped up and turned the burner on.
6: Oh, wow.
0: And I don't know how long that thing was going, but I'm just lucky that the pizza box was on the left side of the stove instead of the right side.
5: Yeah, but your house would have been torched.
0: Yeah.
5: First of all, the kitchen and the damage to the house is a big deal, but also you lost three other pets. Yeah. Like, how are you just, like, chill?
6: Why did the dog not call 911?
5: He doesn't have thumbs, Casey.
0: Well, he was trying to make toast. He can't call 911. Listen, I kind of understand where they're coming from because lost their other pets. This is the only one they have left now.
5: Yeah.
0: So, I mean.
5: Yeah, but he's responsible for the whole thing.
0: Yeah, but
6: meanwhile, the dog's like, that was crazy, but it all worked out.
5: This is my plan.
6: I get it all.
5: I know treats.
0: It's probably hard to. I don't know. I see myself being like them and not being angry because they didn't know. I'd be like, you're an idiot. You're the dumbest dog on the planet, but I love you and you're my dumb dog.
5: Yeah.
6: It's crazy. 200 grand, though.
5: That is a lot.
6: That's a lot of money.
0: Yeah, I'm sure there's some people who'll be like, you're going to the pound.
6: Seriously. No, we're not even going to go that far. I'm taking you out back. We're going to go we're gonna go watch a little old Yeller behind the shed, you and me.
5: No.
6: I got to go call the insurance company.
0: Did your dog destroy something like this? I mean, I've come home and Cooper's ripped out the garbage and it's everywhere.
5: Yeah.
0: But I can't be mad at him for too long. I look at that face and I go, he has no idea what's going on.
5: It's too cute.
0: Yeah.
5: My cats almost burnt down my place.
0: I remember you telling us that.
5: Yeah. Right after moving into my condo, they did a little tap dance on the buttons on my range and turned on the broiler to 500 degrees.
0: Oh.
5: And I walked into my condo and I was like, why does it smell like gas in here? And why is it so hot in here? And I come around the corner and the broiler was on. I don't know how long it had been on, but yeah.
6: Wow.
0: It's crazy how close our places were to burning down. Or exploding.
5: I know.
6: That's crazy. The worst my dog did, when she was young, laid in the chair in the living room and just, you know, rested her face up on the windowsill and just proceeded to chew the trim. And about a foot and a half of trim just chewed it up and then got bored with that and then went after a table leg.
0: My friend's pit bull chewed through the door of his bedroom.
6: Wow.
0: He put him in the bedroom and he chewed right through.
5: He's like, nah, I'm not doing this.
0: I don't know, like, how the hell?
5: I mean, anxiety makes animals do crazy things, I guess
0: so.
6: That's true. So it happens, and it does. It costs you a little bit of money, and you know, but what are you? You're not going to get rid of the dog.
0: Yeah, I love Cooper, and I'm like these people. Again, burn my whole house down, destroy my life.
5: But at least I still have you.
0: At least I still got you. 866-445-1059. Or you can also send us a talkback message through our iHeartRadio app. Speaking of dogs, apparently new research reveals that some dogs are so obsessed with their favorite toys that they ignore food, rest, and even their owners. It's like an addiction.
6: Yeah. You see that with those dogs that, like, never not carrying a tennis ball.
5: I know. I love when I see a dog just like walking down the street with like a ball in their mouth or carrying a frisbee or carrying a toy. I'm like, that's really cute.
0: Ball is life with Cooper. Yeah. And time stops when balls come out.
6: And I think it's partly that breed. And also, isn't that the truth?
0: The study surveyed nearly 1,700 dog owners across 33 countries, asking them to rate behaviors such as whether the dog is a ball junkie. And

0: Dogs scoring highest showed persistent focus, high arousal, and distress when toys were removed.
1: Oh.
0: Cooper, the only time he'll give me his toy, the only time, I trained him since he was a puppy to, he's not allowed to take him outside. So if he's about to go potty, he knows to release it. Any other time, it's a hell no. I cannot figure it out. I cannot get him to release the ball unless he's going outside.
1: With my yellow lab growing up, we would, because they call it a Labrador retriever. She didn't retrieve nothing. You would throw the ball and she's like, what am I supposed to do? But she wouldn't, we would have to like show her another ball to get her to drop the one in her mouth. Uh-huh. And then we would just like trade on and off.
0: Yeah, that's what I learned how to do that with Cooper at the park. Bring two balls. You switch off.
1: Yeah.
0: And he always ends up inevitably losing one of them.
1: Of course.
0: You know, especially if it's a tall grass.
1: Then the park day's over.
0: You know, I would take Cooper to the park, and we'll move on here in a second. I was taking Cooper to the park a lot at night, and I would lose the balls, and so I got glow-in-the-dark balls.
1: That's good. Nice.
0: That really helped me, so try that out. Got some talkback messages coming in through our iHeartRadio app this morning.
2: So I had a dog. I had a giant schnauzer who, he kind of did destroy some stuff, but never anything too crazy. I think he kind of chewed the wall once. But no, the harrowing experience with him was when he got into my stepbrother's psychiatric meds. And he ate all of them. So we had to watch him and make sure he didn't get too excited. Otherwise, those meds could have killed him.
0: Damn. Dogs do be getting into stuff like that. I always see a video of a dog just high out of his mind.
1: Also, giant schnauzer. You don't see those around here very often.
3: Yeah, that's a big old dog.
1: It's one of those dogs that looks like an old man even when they're young.
3: Smokes a pipe.
1: Yeah.
0: 9197 is our All About Garage Doors text line. This text from 9312 says, I left my ex's dog in my car for 20 minutes while picking up meds, and he destroyed both of my front seats, like down to the frame. I don't know how much it cost. I don't know how much it costs, but I made him fix it.
1: Yeah, good.
0: This one from 8715 says, I had a girl in my house that I didn't really know, and she left. When she left, I went to the bathroom and came out, and she was in the house, and she turned on the stove, and the whole house smelled like gas. I'm pretty sure she tried to murder me.
1: Mm-hmm.
0: All right, it's just a random murder story. This one from 1829 says, my cat almost killed me. Bitch has a poison mouth that caused me to develop sepsis.
3: Oh.
1: Oh, my God.
0: That's nasty.
1: Oh.
0: Like, by licking you, or?
1: That's nuts.
3: Dang, that's good to know, because I let my cat lick the inside of my mouth all the time.
0: I let Cooper lick me to an extent. I'll give him a couple licks, and then I'm like, all right, dude.
3: You give him a couple licks?
0: No.
3: Then you got to take turns?
0: No, I'll let him like lick me two or three times, and then I can't. You know, I can't. I just, you know, let him know that I'm okay with it for a little bit, but then.
3: We cool. We're not married.
0: Yeah. This one from 8762 says, my pit bull chewed through the wall to the bathroom once when she was younger. Hasn't done anything like that since or ate anything. So I guess that's a plus. She is, however, obsessed with her lamb chops toy to the point we have a graveyard for them.
3: Oh.
1: Oh.
0: You got to keep buying it over and over again.
3: Yeah, man. I don't know about your dog, but my dog will... The toys just get destroyed.
0: Anything with stuffing in it will last an hour.
3: Yeah, I only buy them on clearance now. Like, I don't even buy a full tilt situation. Mm-hmm. Like, this is gonna be alive for 48 hours maximum.
0: I'll see videos of people's golden retrievers with like a full stuffy in their mouth that they'll keep forever.
1: And no. I'm
0: like, Cooper's will not do that.
1: Not
0: he has to get the squeaky toy out of it.
3: Once the fuzz starts to come out, then it's just a mission to get it off.
1: Uh-huh.
0: This text from 8389 says, my dog ate a whole bag of flour. The place looked like Tony Montana's place after the shootout.
1: How do you, like, flour, why would you keep eating that? It doesn't even seem enjoyable to eat.
3: Or it doesn't seem like it would even smell good to keep him interested, right?
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0: few more text messages about what their people's dogs ate. Mm-hmm. You know, this dog we were talking about at the top of the hour here was, you know, sweet. What was it, a bulldog, I think, an English bulldog or something like that. It set the kitchen on fire,
1: oh, yeah.
0: Cost $200,000 in damages, God. Killed the dog and two cats,
2: yeah.
0: Or another dog and two cats.
2: From a toaster, of all things.
0: Yeah, after he caught a toaster.
1: And, the owners are so goofy about it. They're like, oh, he's just a silly boy.
0: Yeah, we love him. And I understand that. Cooper could do the worst thing ever, and I would still love that dog. So, 6759 says, I have a 135-pound Rottweiler.
1: Oh, my God.
0: And he's never chewed anything up or destroyed anything in the house except for his own toys. I bought him one of those guaranteed indestructible stuffies, and he had it destroyed in less than 5 minutes.
1: I know.
0: Minutes.
1: Those things are trash. Yeah, it's like, oh, it'll take you forever to get through this one. No. Five minutes later.
0: Cooper will rip that thing up immediately.
2: Yeah, yeah. It is a wild, just misrepresentation of a product.
1: Mm-hmm.
0: I've always been afraid of this happening. Cooper's never done this, but 9985 says, my dog once ate 8 weed gummies off my bedside table.
1: Oh, no.
0: And just probably high out of his
1: mind.
0: My
1: dog, when we moved to Colorado, we got Bowie some weed gummies for the ride just so she would chill out and sleep. First of all, it didn't work. She was just bouncing off the walls the entire time.
0: Yeah.
1: And then when we went out one night, we came home and she had gotten into all the gummies or the tablets or whatever, mm-hmm. eaten the entire package, and she was fine.
2: That's crazy.
1: We're just like, dude, does anything put you down, man?
2: I got my little dog stoned inadvertently one time.
1: Oh, no.
2: Just off of I was just chilling. The dog was chilling with
1: buzz?
2: Me. Yeah, just got a little contact high. I thought the dog was just sleeping, having a good time, and all of a sudden she just started peeing, sound asleep.
0: Oh, man.
2: And I'm like, what's going on with this dog?
1: Oh, no.
2: She's all looped out, and I'm like, what's wrong? Is this dog dying or what?
0: Right.
2: I take her to the emergency vet, and I go, oh, look, I don't know what's going on. And they're like, has she been exposed to any marijuana?
0: So your dog's just stoned.
1: Just
2: and I go, I mean, yeah, I didn't blow it in the dog's face or anything, but, hanging out.
0: All this dog needs right now is treats, sir.
2: Yeah, and
1: she's hungry.
2: And the vet was like, yeah, I think she's going to be fine. I just think that she got a little overexposure to the situation.
0: Yeah.
2: And
1: your dog and I have a lot in common. When we get stoned, we pee our pants.
2: It was just the damnedest thing.
0: 6525 says, my dog ate a kitty Roca and got blockage and died.
2: Ugh.
1: Oh, no.
2: Not good.
1: That's not good.
0: A little mini Dotson.
1: Mm. Oh, that's, my dog also liked the kitty Roca. And so we had to come up with creative ways to keep
2: it is pretty good.
1: The litter box away. Is it?
0: Fat Thor says, my dog is worse than the washer and dryer machine. He swallows socks.
1: No.
0: Puts holes in them. Defecates in them. He also will defecate in the yard bowl.
1: The what?
0: Yeah, defecate in the yard bowl. So if you're missing your left sock, go look for it in the backyard.
2: Dude, you got to be careful with your dog eating cloth
1: cause an internal blockage
2: and cost you a small fortune,
0: dude. Yeah. Cooper destroyed probably two dozen socks, and I got into the habit of picking them up off the floor. I never leave socks on the ground now.
1: That's good.
0: And that's been about 3 or 4 years since I've been really consistent with that. And now when I do leave a sock on the floor, he doesn't even touch it.
2: Well, that's good.
1: Oh,
2: probably because it stinks so bad.
0: He likes that.
1: Oh my God.
0: Yeah, dogs like the crotch right out of your underwear.
1: Yeah,
2: I used to love this stuff. Now I can't take it.
1: You know your feet are too stinky when your dog won't even eat your socks.
0: Yeah. 9983 says, my Great Dane has eaten probably 4 different loaves of sugar or of sourdough bread that my wife just made, still popping hot.
2: Obviously delicious, but that's the quantity is probably problematic for that dog, but maybe it can process it just fine, but you'd think that would bind him up too.
1: It's a big dog though.
2: Very true.
0: 2377 says, I had a dog in my teens that decided he was not staying in the garage anymore and ate a 2-foot hole through the drywall into the house.
1: Oh my God.
0: Then drug the trash all over the house. That was an awesome way to come home.
1: Hey, surprise, Dad. I'm here. Aren't you happy to see me?
0: On his back, wagging his tail as he's lying in garbage on your sofa. This from 7308 says, we had a chihuahua with separation anxiety, surprise, surprise. And we put her in the bathroom at my mom's house during dinner once, and she dug a hole in the carpet trying to get out. One says, my dog ate all of my wife's shoes.
1: Dude.
2: Man, look, it can happen, and it happens fast, and they can be very distraught, even if it's only a phase. Your dog can, you know, cause some terror in your
1: house.
2: And,
1: like, boredom is a real thing with dogs. It's like, if they're not getting enough stimulation, they're going to eat all your stuff.
2: And the anxiety.
1: Yeah.
2: Like
1: I
2: feel like that's equal parts.
0: 866-445-1059 is the phone number. You can also send us a talkback message through our iHeartRadio app. It is free for your cell phone. So, I guess you got the NBA offseason right now. You got is it like the summer league? Is this what this is?
1: What, for basketball?
2: Basketball?
1: Yeah.
0: So, this was during a summer league game. You could tell because there's like three people in the crowd.
1: Yeah.
0: And this one player, I don't know, what's his name again?
2: Robbie Avila.
0: I've never heard of this guy before, but he doesn't look like an NBA player. He looks like a doughy dude who'd sit on, you know, your couch and ask for free weed.
2: He looks like he writes code and then goes out to shoot some hoops.
0: Yeah, right. But he's got some hilarious nicknames in the NBA. I found this on Bleacher Report yesterday.
3: I hope you get the beaten out of you.
0: That's a whole different thing.
2: Yeah, dumb dope.
0: Sorry, that's later on. Here's Robbie's nicknames.
4: He's been called Kareem Abdul-Jabbar, Kevin McPale, Milk Chamberlain, Larry Nerd, and Shaquille O'Neal.
1: Oh,
5: I love it.
0: Shaquille O'Neal's great.
2: Kevin McPale is a funny one because Kevin McHale was a white dude.
0: Yeah,
1: that's true. So,
0: Kevin McPale.
1: You can't get much.
2: But the same thing, and I think that is because of the glasses. I believe Kevin McHale also wore eye protection.
0: Yeah, because he's got those, Revenge of the Nerds type.
1: Yeah.
0: I thought that was pretty funny.
1: I also saw, speaking of his glasses, another nickname, LeBron Frames. Oh, and Steph Blurry.
0: I like it.
1: Wow.
0: Let's go to line one. It's Tanner and Casey. Good morning.
2: Good morning.
6: One for crew.
0: Hey, McD.
6: We got music playing.
2: You're killing my ear hole.
1: Where's it coming from? I can't hear a damn thing.
0: Where's the music coming from?
6: I can't hear you.
0: What do you mean you can't hear us? I don't know. The music isn't playing from anywhere.
2: You can tell by the distraught in his voice that he really can't hear.
6: Here's the music.
1: What is the where?
0: I don't know. I don't know what he's hearing.
1: Well.
0: Hearing it in your head, I think.
1: Good phone call.
0: Yeah, great. Best phone call of the day, McD. I don't know.
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0: He switched to heavy metal. One-way ticket to midnight. Call it heavy metal. Good morning, America. How are you? College football kicks off today. Is TCU really the kickoff game of the real season?
1: Yeah, because it's North Carolina, Bill Belichick.
0: And it's is he still screwing that 20-year-old?
1: Yes. She's a little older than 20, but yes.
0: Yeah? Good for him. You know, he's really ruined his brand and his legacy with this North Carolina bit.
2: Boy,
0: and
2: howdy.
0: The girl and everything. I mean, Jesus Christ. You know, and then his old owner, Kraft, got a handy down in Palm Springs and kind of disrupted his image too, tarnished him. But the good one is the 49ers owner, Jed York, who got himself into a prostitution kink this way. You know what? We're fixing to join in a minute. We're going to go up on stage and join Adam, and he's going to be my co-host. You know he'd be funnier than me on this.
1: Oh, this topic?
0: Yeah.
1: Yeah, you should ask him about it.
0: This is gold. So we can touch it now, but I want to really do it here in a minute when we go and switch gears and get on stage with Corolla and do that hour together. But let's listen to cut three.
3: He was arrested at the Wheat Hills Mobile Trailer Park. He paid a criminal fines, sentenced to 2 days in Columbiana County Jail, credited for 1 day served. And so the matter is closed. And in fact, you know, the 49ers had this statement. This is a legal matter which has been resolved, and we will not be providing any further comment at this time.
0: Bad.
3: Well, at some point, Jed York's going to have to say something.
2: Yeah. And it's funny you mentioned Kraft,
0: too,
2: John, because this is exactly the same kind of deal, right? I guess York is from Ohio, Charlie, is that right?
1: Yes, yeah, it is, yep.
2: Okay, so that's why he's there.
0: Jerry Jones liked the Hoovers, too.
1: Yeah, but he didn't pay for them.
2: Never convicted.
0: But here's what's weird is this guy's going for low tiers, dirt legs.
1: At the
0: trailer park.
1: Trailer park?
0: Cheap. He's either thrifty or he's got a kink in him and he wants a dirt leg.
2: Either his timing or his good luck were really off, because apparently York responded to an undercover ad on a known prostitution website that was monitored by local police, including, and this is important, a state human trafficking task force. Now, considering all that, district attorney, prosecutor, still offered a plea deal straight out of the gate. So he's in for 1 day. He sentenced 2 days. He serves one. Another day. Time served. The fine was like $1,150 altogether. That's, I think, $1,000 for you know, solicitation of prostitution, and $150 for possession of an illegal device. That would be the phone he used to negotiate with his hooker. Which is what I
0: a hooker. It wasn't his hooker. He was just so this. But this was a cheap hooker, right? I mean, the way the picture was painted.
2: Oh yeah,
0: this was a dirty leg, low down. You know, he wanted a mutt.
2: Yeah, this is what connoisseurs would call a $120 first hour hooker.
4: A mutt.
0: So why would he? What's this guy worth? $500 million?
1: Oh, he's got to be.
2: Right. He owns the 49ers, man.
1: 49ers. I mean,
0: like,
1: come
0: does
1: on.
0: He straight up own them, or is he own part of them? I don't know.
1: I'm sure there's partners within that, but he's the majority.
0: How
1: owner.
0: Long is he? How long is? Is he like the family owner? I don't keep up with the 49ers.
1: I can't remember. It was the Carmichaels or something like that. It was when
2: they
1: owned it all the way through like 2000s.
0: I mean, like, so you're going back and you've got to explain this to your wife. Is the guy married? Does anybody know?
1: I don't know.

0: If anybody can look that up real quick. Yeah,
1: she might
0: question.
1: Be more turned off of the quality. Of the low quality.
2: Was married, but just got divorced.
0: Ah.
3: He's on the rebound.
1: I bet, because he likes to screw rough-ass hookers.
0: He makes that much money. He has that much money. He has to pay for it?
1: It's not even that. I mean, we've heard Charlie Sheen's example of that. I don't pay him for the sex. I pay him to leave. That can make sense to many. And my wife's listening, so I'm like, what did you mean when you said that? Yeah, I mean, it makes sense, right?
0: You pay him to leave,
1: That part. But the...
2: And you are.
1: I don't know. I mean, why would you want to go get a mangy ass flea covered ratty one for $100 when you could have a good one?
0: Maybe
2: and be
0: that's
2: quiet about it. Most importantly, be quiet about it. Don't go to a website where the cops monitor. And John, you're right. His net worth is about $500 million.
0: I mean, that's
1: pretty good guess. Pretty good guess. Speaking of rich people having problems, how much time you got? Oh, 30 seconds. Okay. Now, we set up the lightning round now?
0: Yes.
1: Well, here's the truth. It's a fake, so don't call in. Because we're going to play a replay of the lightning round right now. Because the second we go to break, we're going to load our crap and we're going to hightail it into this other room at this Tampa Bay, at the auto enclave, at this Cars and Coffee. And we're going to reconnect the whole setup on the stage inside, in the air conditioning, thank God, with Adam Carolla. And I want his take on this. I'm going to start out. I'm going to see if he can let me lead him. But I want to start out with this 49ers hooker thing, because this is classic. We'll be back in a minute with Adam right after the lightning round. Go to GiveMeTheVIN.com if you want to sell your car. 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You know, the 69 Camaros and the Chevelles and the Ferraris and then the new Ferraris and the Porsches and the King Ranch truck and the XL truck and the Toyota Camry and the Kia and the one that we offer $100 for just to come pick it up and then we'll have it towed out of there and we might get there and maybe wish we would have given $50 for it instead of $100. 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
1: Mitch in Oklahoma. Oh, no, a 2018 Chrysler 300. 8-cylinder.
33: Yes, sir.
1: 67,000 miles.
33: Only 67,000. Garage cat.
1: Is it a C or an S?
33: I'm not sure. How would I tell?
1: It should say it on the ass end. But you sure it's an 8-cylinder? Because
33: yeah.
1: It says here L, and an L is a 6-cylinder. There's a Touring L that's a 6-cylinder.
34: Check.
33: It's a V8.
1: Okay. Anyway, we'll just go V8. We'll just go with a C. And it's got 67,000 miles on it.
33: Garage cat, baby.
1: So it's nice.
33: Yeah, it's nice.
1: What do you want for it?
35: Man, I don't know. I'm thinking it's somewhere in the 20s.
33: I honestly got...
1: The
33: 20s? I just pulled the trigger 20s? On the well, yeah, it's a nice car.
1: Okay.
33: I'm in Oklahoma. Listen, Oklahoma, you know how we are.
1: Hard ass Oklahoma. You are the dumbass of the day if you want something that starts with a 2 for that car. It's too much.
0: Just okay. I pulled up when I saw Oklahoma calling in. I got my stuff together, so I wanted to know what I was getting into. The auction market on it's 15.6. So you being a good old fashioned hard ass Oklahoman, there's no way you're going to take that. Everybody's stupid, right?
33: Sell that bitch.
0: All right, but are you going to sell it?
33: Yeah. That's what I decided last night. All right. Let's do it.
0: Load it up into GiveMeTheVin.com.
33: On the show.
0: Yep.
33: We'll do it.
0: That's all I'm going to get for it. But just because you're being reasonable and you're a good leader for the other people in Oklahoma, I'm just going to go and give you what I can sell it for. 15.6. I'll buy it. All right. Go to GiveMeTheVin.com.
33: I love you, John. Thank you, sir.
2: Was that a reasonable Oklahoma guy?
0: Yeah, I don't know. Wow. That's I'm scared.
2: Yeah, I am too. Something's wrong with that car.
0: Something's wrong. Mac in Memphis, a 07 FJ Cruiser crawler, 140,000 miles. But it really, is it like a rock crawler completely modified?
3: No. So what this is I bought it new in 2007, and you know how they have certain companies that they put the special custom packages on it.
0: Yep.
3: So what, I've got the name is, I don't know, I've got a little pamphlet for it, but so they actually call it the FJ Crawler package.
0: Okay.
3: It's got the ARB, again from factory. So the heavy ARB bumpers, Pro Comp wheels, tires, and had a 3-inch old man Emu lift. So it's, I hadn't done anything to it. It's kind of how it came.
0: Average rough or clean?
3: It's in really good shape. My thing is with 140,000. My next thing, if I'm doing anything to it, is probably because I've never had to do anything to it. I'd probably want to.
0: It's a Toyota. You're not supposed to do anything to it.
3: Suspension. Yeah. Oh no, I'm not. I do the same thing that's already on there. But like I said, if anything, it's time. I'm gonna get 140. I'd probably put, I put new shocks.
0: I'll give you 10,000 for it.
3: Probably. Okay. That's what I was asking. I'm just curious. I'm going to hold on to it for that. I probably should have told you about my other one. So this one, yeah, I appreciate it, but I'll hold out and see if I can.
0: Thank you. What did he just say?
2: I don't know. That's what I was trying to figure out.
0: He kind of reminded me of when I asked Scott on the IT team of when the new system was going to be ready. I didn't. It was very, the whole thing, you couldn't put a finger on what he was saying.
2: There was nothing.
0: I'm probably
2: going to
0: hold
2: words.
0: On to it for that, maybe. Should have told you about the other one.
2: Yeah. So okay. Is he not selling it?
0: 140,000 mile FJ Cruiser, $10,000. Yeah. I think these cars, that car particularly, I think that one is never, it's not going down in value from where it is right now. I think it'll do nothing but go up.
2: They're pretty cool.
0: Yep. Be right back. Go to GiveMeTheVin.com if you want to sell yours. 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
21: I don't know much about global warming, but I do know they stopped debating it. There's floods, there's fires, there's a pandemic. In biblical times, these would have been messages from God. Like, we don't know, God might be up there right now, like, are they gonna get these messages? And God's assistant's like, no, sir.
22: Set the entire state of California on fire. Did they get the message?

0: We're back to the John Clay Wolf Show. John, actually, along with Michael Turley, out in Florida, the 10th edition of the huge Motor Enclaves Car and Coffee event. 10,000 people showing up there, and John has moved our stage indoors with Adam Carolla, and they're already in progress with the broadcast, so let's just go ahead and join them.
1: So, if you want, Brad, why don't we talk to you? We're here with Brad, the owner of the
2: awesome. This guy's really interesting too.
1: Motor Enclave.
3: And so, John, go ahead and fade the music out of AO. So, John's got a guest here. Oh, here we go.
4: We've been open for 3 years.
2: Yeah, we're on the radio, you guys.
1: Fade the music down.
0: Bring the music down.
5: Here we started construction in 2021.
0: There you go.
1: So, right after COVID? Or
5: during COVID.
1: During COVID.
5: It was not good.
1: What's it cost to build a place like this?
5: About $150 million.
1: Just about.
5: Yeah.
1: So did you do the thing? And is there a partnership? I mean, do you have a group? Did you have to raise? That's a lot of money to raise.
5: Yeah. I mean, I've got a small group of investors that mostly came from my customers in Michigan.
1: Okay.
5: And but the majority of the project was funded through the garage owners because we pre-sold 150 units here, and that funded most of the project. We had no construction loans, no debt, and we caught the wave of COVID. We were supposed to sell out. I mean, my plan had 7 years of garage sales. We did in 2 years, thank God.
1: That was, COVID helped.
5: Yeah.
1: Because all those weird remote things really blossomed during COVID.
5: And what happened is people really started to focus on enjoying their lives because they said, we're all going to die potentially. That's what they believed in the media for a short period of time. And people said, I got to start enjoying my life, my hobby, my passion, or I always wanted to buy that 88 Supra, whatever it is. And that really created a whole new audience of people that just been heads down working, not enjoying themselves.
1: Sure. So do you live here or do you live in Detroit?
5: I live here now full time. Tampa
1: Bay's awesome. Do you want to do another one of these or is this enough?
5: Working on a few others. It's just, these are beasts here in Florida, other cities in Florida.
1: What about Texas?
5: We've looked at a lot of states. And there's opportunity everywhere.
1: Right.
5: For me, it's just like, I don't want to be on a plane the rest of my life. I did that for too many years.
1: Right.
5: You know.
1: Are you a racer yourself?
5: I'm not. People always, everywhere I go, people say, you know, what do you drive? And my first answer is revenue. I got a lot of people pay back.
1: Sure. So what are the big events out here? Do you have, like, is it a normal race?
5: There's no races here. Private driving club, public driving, you know, track days and events. And then our main business is corporate entertainment. So we're doing team buildings, offsites, board meetings. You want to entertain your team or your executives or your clients, this is the place to do it. We have a great meeting space, and then we put you in cars on the off-road track, on the track, and everyone leaves and goes, that was the coolest event I've ever been to. That's the bread and butter here is like, you know, there's a lot of places out in the boonies somewhere. We're in the middle of the city, you know, 4 million population, Metro Tampa. So we draw businesses here to do what they normally would have done in a boring event space, had a chicken lunch. We'll give you a chicken lunch, but we'll put you in a race car for a driving school. So it's not racing.
1: Are you a football head?
5: Football head?
1: Yeah.
5: No, not at all, actually.
1: I didn't know if you had the games on today. There's college football's kicking off today. Here a little bit.
5: I'm finally not.
1: I love it.
5: Yeah.
1: We're on to Detroit right now.
5: Okay.
1: On wheels. You're on 117 stations right now.
5: That's awesome.
1: Across the country. It's pretty weird. I hope this is going over well. And that light is blinding me, so I can't tell what time we need to go to break. What were you saying about this fellow right
5: now? So, Sergio Fernandez, he's a world-renowned Corvette restorer.
1: Yeah.
5: And moved to shop here from New York. And come on up, Sergio.
1: I got questions.
5: He's a Corvette guy. This guy buys more cars than anybody.
3: You got 10 minutes, John. 10 minutes, you're good.
1: Okay. And you can text it to me. I got my phone open. Sergio, so you are NCRS judge, I would assume, or you have been at one point in your life?
6: Master level judge.
1: Or just hand him yours.
6: For life now, yeah.
1: There you go. You're what?
6: I got about 45 years in the industry. Started out with NCRS back in the mid-80s. Master level judge, was president of the second largest chapter in the NCRS. For 10 years, the Metro Long Island chapter. The only guys bigger than us were out on the West Coast.
1: NCRS, for those, we're on 118 radio stations right now, by the way.
6: National Corvette Restorers Society.
1: There you go. Yeah.
6: Basically what we do is We take cars, bonify the vehicles, authenticate them, make sure we restore them back to what they were originally. We've got a lot of multiple cars that we've done that were Paramount Blue Ribbon cars that broke records at Barrett Jackson. Highest one was $3.85 million, 1967 L88 Corvette.
1: I had been number five, 53.
6: 53?
1: Yeah.
6: And we did car 72 also.
1: So and I sold it. I sold VIN number five, which was arguably the third oldest one. And that VIN number one has a bunch of drama with it. Do you believe that VIN number one is the real VIN number one?
6: From what I heard throughout all the recent decades, and it's 40 years of decades there.
1: Right.
6: Originally, we heard that only the number three car was the survivor car that was out there. Now, all of a sudden, the number one car shows up from what we heard and what we found out from that vehicle was originally destroyed. There's more drama than cars there.
1: I think they found the VIN and they put a patchwork quilt together is my feel. But who knows? Everybody's got their own deal. And mine was arguably the third oldest one that was still alive. And I sold it for, you know, everybody said it was $1 million car, it's $800,000 car. I sold it for $6.25 million, I believe.
6: Well, that's still good money. Back in the day,
1: actually, no, I'm wrong. I think I sold it for $4.25 million. I'm trying to remember.
6: Around $400,000 was more or less the going rate for them.
1: Okay.
6: Back in 2006, 2007. So between then and now, there's been a lot of fluctuations, and ultimately the system, the hobby now is kind of a big buyer's delight.
1: Sure.
6: So
1: the big tankers have come on lately.
6: Well, the big tankers, the fuely cars too. Mm-hmm. We happen to have a couple of 63 fuel injected split window coupes at the shop that we're doing right now. We've got a lot of interesting stuff under the covers that we're working on. We've also got another pilot line car that raced at Daytona with Zora Duntoff that we're also doing work with. So there's a lot of neat stuff that we got coming in. The biggest hard part is that we're in a dinosaur business. A lot of us don't exist. A lot of guys have died off, and the generational suffocation has occurred where everybody's changing who remembers what from their high school. So the old C1s and C2s are starting to go sideways.
1: Right.
6: So
1: The big tanker came up about a third in value in the past year. In my
6: C2 or C1 big
1: tanker? The C1, the 63 splits.
6: Oh,
1: I mean, the C2 63 right. splits, I'm sorry. And I had... There were two that were exports that were a dealer, like there was one on Canadian paperwork and there was one, I believe, on English paperwork. But I got the Canadian one. I bought it off a guy in Tulsa and sold it about 2 years ago. And I sold it, and it was a perfect Bloomington Gold, check every box, blue one, Z06 big tanker. And I sold it for $650. And I think that's a solid $1 million car today. And that was just 2 years ago.
6: Recently, there has been through, I believe it was either the Mecum auction.
1: That popped.
6: That Dana popped one for about $1.1 million.
1: Right.
6: Before commissions.
1: Yeah.
6: Yeah. They have, it all depends, you know, who's who at the pissing contest level.
1: I got a hold of one and I bought it without papers.
6: Okay.
1: And I found the papers. That helps.
6: That helps.
1: That helps. So the NCRS judging on it from 95, and it wasn't there before. So that I was a little scared of it, but now I'm like, all right, I'm going to be okay. Because when you're playing in that antique game, what it's worth, I mean, these cars go up, but they come down too.
6: The purist market is a very convoluted group.
1: Mm-hmm.
6: What a lot of guys don't realize is that we are nowhere without the hobbyist. The hobbyist is what prevails and gives the lifeline to the business. The NCRS needs to respect and understand the hobbyist more. They've done a lot of good things as far as educating the hobbyist, but unfortunately, whenever you're dealing with anybody on a volunteer basis, volunteerism is not what it's all dragged up to be.
1: Yeah. I gotcha. So where's your shop?
6: St. Petersburg, Florida.
1: Right here.
6: Right here.
1: Right
6: we
1: here.
6: Moved, got out of New York. We set the shop up down here in October of 2018.
1: Mm-hmm.
6: Best move we ever did. the amount of cars, the density, cars being able to be used year-round as opposed to being tucked away northeast, made a tremendous difference in the shop.
1: So I bring you a basket case, right? You know what a basket case mm-hmm. is. A real car that's worth doing. What's the bill on the way out? Finished, done, perfect, everything.
6: And
1: I know
6: average,
1: we're talking in well, general.
6: It's pretty interesting. We just had a car arrive to us on Monday from California. A 67 Smog car, 427, 400 horse air car. Power windows, brakes, steering, certified by none other than Roy Siner, who's the Corvette documenter for Barrett Jackson, and also was master level and judging chairman for the NCRS for 17 years. Somebody took... throughout the ownership, somebody took all the Smog equipment for. The last time I was working on Smog cars, a Smog car to put everything together was about $5,000 to $6,000. My recent research as of this week is over 20.
1: Right.
6: So parts are getting very, very difficult. We also had, after COVID, we also had a big problem in the industry. Six of the major Corvette vendors that have been out there for 30, 40 years were bought out by a private equity Eastern Asian group, and they have remanufactured everything. So our parts are getting very, very difficult to get.
1: Ladies and gentlemen, everybody on the radio, we're going to go to break. We're going to play a song, and we'll be right back here live on the stage at the Auto Motor Enclave. I keep calling it Auto. Auto Enclave, Tampa, St. Pete, Florida. Huge event, having a big time. 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

0: everybody across the country that I know from the Motor Oil Show here in Florida.
1: So you're back with the John Clay Wolf Show. We are in the studio, Bobo and I, but John is actually at the Motor Enclave's Car and Coffee event in Tampa. They're having a great time. Tons of cars, a lot of fun, and actually we're joining their program already in progress. Here we go.
2: Yes. All right. Can I explain this?
3: Yes, because I think you would have a very hot take that would make sense to me.
2: I will make sense of the multi-millionaire going to the trailer park to find a lady of leisure where you could get all in $200 with tip and condom and Gatorade. All we got to get the electrolytes going, John. You got to understand. I'll talk to you off the air about it. But here's the point. You don't want to cramp up. Here's the point. People say, this guy is a multi-millionaire. What is he doing with this trailer park trash? Let me tell you a story. At the height of Eminem's powers, the guy made like $50 million. He brought us all out to Detroit because we were doing Crank Yankers, and he wanted to do Crank Yankers, and he was a huge fan, and we all went out to his studio in 7th Mile outside of Detroit. Eminem, he made $50 million that year. You know what we had for lunch?
3: Bologna.
2: Taco Bell.
3: Okay.
2: Why? Because he likes Taco Bell. And you say, but that guy's a millionaire. Why is he eating a Taco Bell? The answer is because Taco Bell tastes like Taco Bell, and he likes Taco Bell. And that's the answer for the 49ers owner. He was eating Taco Bell.
3: I think it's got to be some deep psychological... I mean, to want to go get a low-tour, dirt-leg, flea-infested mutt when you can have anything you want.
2: When you can
3: There's
2: have
3: a
2: filet,
3: kink in there.
2: You can have filet mignon.
3: Right.
2: But nothing's going to hit the spot like Taco Bell. You understand?
3: I understand.
2: There's a part of your brain that needs to be scratched. You know what I mean? And only Taco Bell can do that.
3: Is it like almost like the... I don't know if we can talk about this, but the slave owners from the plantation days?
2: Uh-huh. Eating Taco Bell? I don't get it.
3: So... what was Eminem's place like? Was the studio in the trailer park? Did he like go back and buy the trailer park and do it then?
2: No, you were talking about a trailer park. I'm talking about Eminem and his studio. You're cross-pollinating Eminem's studio with a trailer park. It wasn't, you know, I don't remember being great kicks. I just remember he was a huge Crank Yankers fan, and he was such a huge star, and he wanted to do it that we had to bring the mountain to Muhammad, so to speak.
3: What were you doing in the Crank Yankers? What was your role?
2: In Crank Yankers?
3: Yeah. Who were you?
2: I was a creator, executive producer, talent.
3: That was your gig? You came up with this?
2: Co-creator, executive producer, talent. Yes.
3: I did not know. And Mr. Birchman, was it a spinoff of that? In a sense?
2: Mr. Burcham had been invented, and then when it was time to do Crank Yankers, I would do calls as Mr. Burcham.
3: Gotcha. Yeah. Well, what's next on your racing circuit?
2: What's the next one?
3: What's next on your racing circuit? Because last week when we were out in Monterey, you were late to the flag.
2: Yeah. That wasn't my fault. The schedule said 11:30, and then they changed it to 11, and I ended up getting pinched. I mean, I got to go make the run, but it was that race was yellow flagged, like half of it anyway. I was thinking about it yesterday. I was kind of getting pissed off, but then I thought it was like under yellow, like almost the whole race. So I was like, I don't know. It wasn't even really a race. My race was kind of Friday. I had a real fun time driving on Friday. There were like too many of those little B sedans out there for somebody not to go off almost every race. I mean, there was a guy spun out in the middle of the corkscrew, and you couldn't even see him. And at some point, they brought a tow truck out there. It was just parked in the middle of but because of the elevation, you'd come over right. the hill and you'd just be looking down at a tow truck like crossways. So
3: it's like a motocross guy going down on the backside of a jump.
2: Yes, yes, it's exactly like that. Or a C-list celebrity going down in a river when he was coaxed out to do some trail riding by a radio talk show host. You'll never be forgiven for that, John. I hope you know that.
3: It was fun.
2: Garrigos said not to say anything to you because of the impending lawsuit, but I want you, I think you should know up front I'm working with Garrigos right now.
3: The next time we do that, I highly suggest you wear some long pants and some motorcycle boots. What size is your foot?
2: 11.
3: All right, I've got those. Because I have a feeling we're going to do this again.
2: I'll do it. I'm just not going through a clay swamp on the way home. I hit that stupid thing, and that thing's just stuck in the silt.
3: I took Corolla out, and he was on a KTM 350, and he ate S. He dumped it in the river, in the creek, and it was about an hour before he got on stage. And so we got up to the house, and he was just covered. I mean, it was bad. It was like a little kid that fell down in a pigsty. I mean, it was bad. I'm like, all right, dude. There's an outdoor shower, which obviously that got your whole outdoor shower, rich man, poor man bit going. I'm like, save me the shtick, shower up, get this towel, walk across there, get in the pool, and you'll be fine. And so you get in the pool, I bring you over a scotch. There's a lot of people over there on the deck. And then August walks up, your manager, and says, hey, Adam, yeah, you know there's like 20 people right over there, right? Yeah. And he, you know you're completely nude, right?
2: Yep.
3: Yep.
2: Oh, well, it was a warm day, so I felt pretty confident.
3: But it was a good time. And so the Newman Collection right now is at the Jordan Family Center in yep. Orange County.
2: Yep.
3: Until when, do you know?
2: I know that's a good question. We should ask August about that. But at least till the end of the year, for sure, people can go out there. And actually, we pulled one of Newman's cars out and prepped it for Monterey this year. I don't know if you saw that car, the paddocked
3: yes.
2: With me.
3: Yes.
2: The 200, the Budweiser
3: yes.
2: 200SX, which is a little pea shooter Datsun, but it is Newman's winningest race car. So he won 21 out of 23 races in that car. So it was pretty cool. And it's just been kind of mothballed for years and years and years, but we got it, changed all the hoses and the belts and all that kind of stuff. Worked on it a little bit, blew it out, and thing ran like a top. I mean, it is amazing, those old Datsuns, where this car literally just sat for years and years and years, took it out, put new tires on it, bled the brakes, changed a couple of fuel hoses, and just ran all weekend without a glitch. No overheating or anything. My BRE 510 I'm running, that thing is, it got restored like 30 years ago. I've never touched it.
3: Really?
2: I've never.
3: That's the one you were in the other day?
2: Yeah, changed a foam in the fuel cell, you know, like little stuff that just starts falling apart. But I haven't cracked the engine or pulled the valve cover off or anything. Just runs, but it's down probably about 40 horsepower to like some of the really built 510s out there. So
3: you know what was funny?
2: That.
3: Oh, sorry, I didn't mean to step on you. What was funny is you've been bitching under, you know, we were just talking at dinner or something, bitching about the Seinfeld deal, how he one-upped you, he kind of highbrowed you on the 935, his 935 and your 935. And then you went on a podcast finally and talked about it. You, like, decided to release your frustration. He hears about it. He comes to your studio to talk about it. And I did watch that, and I did get a chuckle.
2: Yeah, it was fun. It was nice that he came in. I appreciate it. Yeah, he just called me. I didn't know how he got my phone number, and I just saw this, like, unknown number from New York City or something, and I was just driving into work, and I was like, normally I don't answer an unknown number, but I don't know, it's from New York, you know, maybe it was a good thing. And I just like hit it, and it was like, Adam, and I'm like, yeah, and it's like, Jerry Seinfeld. I'm like, wow, all right, that's good. So we start chatting, and he said, "Wants to come in." And he, God bless him, he came into the studio.
3: He wanted to talk about it. And he had some nice ball busting in there, too. He was cracking on you pretty cute. And you were taking it well.
2: He was good. I mean, he's a good comedian. I guess we probably figured that out by now. He had a car. He brought a car to Gooding, to the auction.
3: Mm-hmm.
2: He had a Porsche 907 that had a really nice restoration on it that I saw when it was at the resto shop, and it's beautifully done. It's kind of a weird Porsche had kind of a weird phase where the race cars were sort of like plastic looking and kind of weird, like they're kind of funky, like they were like they're kind of pea shooters. They just looked a little tinny. It was all before the 917. So once they got into the 917, then everything got big and big slicks and big and muscular looking. But this was, they had a lot of these weird cars with like plastic horns for the injectors and stuff, or they're probably fiberglass or something. But it's German, it's Porsche, it won, it worked, but it looked kind of weird. It looked like the opposite of what a big boss race car would look like, you know? And they never really fully get the money
3: gelded
2: for those cars.
3: Hmm? It looked gelded.
2: Yeah, you saw it, the white one. Yeah. But they're beautiful, and that car won Daytona, by the way, speaking of Florida. And it's the first major 24-hour race that a Porsche won was in that 907. It's just a little weird, so it didn't get all the money. I think it got to like 3.9 or something like that, which is fine, but they were looking for, I don't know, 4 to 5 or something like that. Yeah.
3: And my Brumos clone tribute won't bring that per your spec. And what we're talking about is I bought a car the other day. And as a 96 RS America built at the Brumos shop, which is a special race company, a real special race company. And I was talking to Adam about it. He said, it's a tribute. Well, to the car that would be worth $1 million or $2 million, the actual race car. And I did get a hold of, I did more deep dive, and they did build the car in their shop. And Hurley Haywood confirmed it. So I just take risks. I take risks, and sometimes I get my ass slapped, and sometimes I win. And you're under the impression I might get my ass slapped on this one.
2: There could be some ass slappery in your future. I mean, also, you told me that Peter Gregg signed or drove the car. The car's in 96. Peter Gregg died in 1980, so it's doubtful that he drove the car. There's a little window called Over a Decade,
3: right,
2: where he was dead before that car came off the assembly line in Stuttgart. So you may want to check your sources on the Peter Gregg drove the car. But, if Hurley Haywood says it's real. Hurley Haywood.
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0: back to the John Claywolf Show. John actually is live in Florida at the Motor Enclaves Car and Coffee event. Huge, huge event. 10,000 people and tons of beautiful cars. Millions and millions of dollars. Yes, Bob?
1: That's amazing. It's amazing looking cars.
0: It's cool.
1: And quite a setup they've got there with the track.
0: Right by them.
1: Between the concourse and
2: can
1: the... Yeah.
0: Yes,
1: it's crazy.
2: You do hear me?
0: Yes,
1: we do.
2: Hey, oh, good. I'm back. All right. That was a quick turn.
3: Yay.
2: So we've switched gears. We've gone to the other thing. I don't know what that was all about. That was poor communication. He was wrapping up his podcast when we got there, and I had to drag him back up, and he wasn't prepared. And this deal that we were going to do, the whole reason we did it, he decided to call it off for reasons unknown. He said he'd tell me about it later. I don't know. But who cares? That was
0: fun.
2: I get the Taco Bell. Can you bring me up a touch, Charlie? I get the Taco Bell thing, but I didn't get what I was looking for.
1: That didn't make sense to you?
2: It made sense, but I wanted more. It's all good. What's going on today in the world of sports, guys, or not even sports? What have you got?
0: Oh, we got the... Well, Oklahoma is vying, apparently. We always do fun Florida stories, right? Where crazy people do crazy things. Well, Oklahoma is trying to vie for the Florida man title. Apparently, we have a picture here. Business owner in Tulsa has reported that a man wearing a thong... Wait, there's more. And a mask... Wait. And a shower cap has smeared feces on the door. On the door of his...
2: Smeared feces.
0: Feces on the door. On the door of his store. And apparently the guy's been doing it quite a bit. We have cut number four, if we can do that.
2: No, we do not.
0: He's not.
2: Mike's not ready for that yet.
0: Oh.
2: Step number one in this four-minute window we had to reconnect was I just said, get me plugged in and get connected.
0: Oh.
2: And Mike is putting everything else back together.
1: Well, that's cool. We've got the stingers.
2: You know what we can do? I got a
1: here,
2: cut
1: John.
2: Number
1: we
2: four.
1: Can play them here.
4: Yeah, okay. here's cut number four. You ready?
2: All right.
4: Here you go.
5: Tulsa Police Department in Oklahoma is looking for a serial defecator that is just running around... in doggy bags and then smearing it all over the walls on the inside and outside of businesses in Tulsa. And this outfit, by the way, he looks like some kind of super villain. I mean, what do we do in Tulsa? He's like planning like a bank heist. Like he's in and out. Ain't nobody catching him somehow. The man is a mastermind at this weird, twisted, sick game he's playing.
1: Now, this has happened like more than a half a dozen times in the same little business complex. They have like an outdoor, not a strip mall, but like an upscale. You know, not an upscale, but not a downscale outdoor merchant center.
0: Middle scale.
1: This guy has done this more than half a dozen times, and he keeps getting away with it. From several businesses
2: right there.
1: Well,
2: have you ever done the poop in the bag and catch it on fire and put it on the neighbor's doorstep and ring the bell and run off?
1: We tried it. We could never get it lit. Right.
2: Who was the bag pooper?
1: Right. It's always
2: you. Was it you?
1: No, you pick up a dog, you know.
2: No. You do the real one.
0: God, really?
1: I don't know what they do in Kenya, John, but where I come from, like, we'd pick up dog crap out of the yard. Anyway,
2: But
1: the better news is they've actually just caught this guy just yesterday.
0: Got him, finally.
1: Yeah, it was the big mystery around Tulsa, but the thing is, it wasn't widely reported.
0: No.
1: So the only legitimate report I could get was from that guy that you heard. He runs the Norman, Oklahoma Animal Rescue Center. And sometimes talks about little news items and things. And I think I'm going to keep an eye on his Insta feed and see
0: what else
1: we get in the future. But they did find this guy. We have a picture of him without the mask,
0: right?
1: And without the thong.
0: We do.
1: And yeah, and without the doggy bags and without the poop.
0: Go to jcwshow.com.
1: 27-year-old Henry Dudley,
0: right.
1: Who lived only a few blocks away.
0: It wasn't far.
1: Yeah, and I can't wait till we find out why he says he was doing this.
4: Dudley or Doodley?
0: Yeah, Doodley, I know.
4: Doodley?
0: Doodley.
6: And that's John Claywolf Show's Crime of the Week.
2: Bravo. Bravo.
0: Bravo.
2: Oh,
0: we have another Florida guy.
2: I've got something here. Hang on. Okay. Jimmy in Tampa, Florida. What was your comment?
7: Hey. I was wanting to say that why don't they legalize prostitution? It'd be simpler.
2: I wonder why it's illegal. Really? I mean, really, let's think about that. Think about all the things that are legal.
0: Okay.
2: And if a woman wants to sell her body for a fee, that's her job. I mean, why aren't the women's rights people standing up against this?
8: Sex workers?
0: Do you want the truth or do you want something funny?
2: No.

0: do want the truth.
1: The truth is because there's a lot of human trafficking that goes along with prostitution. There's a lot of abuse. There's a lot of women that are in it that don't want to be in it, but they can't get out because of their pimp. And so it just is against the law. That's why.
0: Well, I know it's against the law.
1: Well, that's why. I just gave you the answer.
0: But there's a lot of situations like that, JD, in just regular workplaces, coal miners, guys that are working in sewers in the deep ditches.
2: Coal miners.
0: I mean, they're stuck in it. They don't.
1: Well, you can get away if you've got a coal miner's job. You can certainly leave and never come back. You can't do that.
0: Unless you get beat up by the union guys.
2: Well, you got to eat, though, JD, and everybody deserves a job. You know, in some of the most sophisticated cultures in the world. In Vienna, you know, up in, John, you know, up in Northern Europe, you've been up around there, right? Amsterdam. They have red light districts where prostitution is legal. It's regulated.
1: It's regulated.
2: Medical examinations are given on a regular basis.
1: Well,
2: women are safe. The customers are happy. The money flows freely. Let us all make love, not war.
1: Oh God. There's also outside of Las Vegas, you can do the same thing.
2: Red light district.
1: But it is.
3: Bunny Ranch.
2: Okay. Okay.
1: But it is tightly monitored.
2: That's just like Delta 9 was legal in Texas until 2 weeks ago, and now I can't get high on gummies anymore.
0: The government loves to tax things.
2: Right.
1: Tax it.
0: Speech impediment, Terrence. No. What is your opinion of making prostitution legal?
4: I say make it legal, man. Why not?
1: Why not?
0: And I do understand the sex trafficking, but there's a lot of trafficking of illegal workers, too, on construction sites. Seriously. I've seen it. So, I don't know. I know the guy from the 49ers sure wishes.
5: York, yeah.
0: It could be York's bill.
4: Yeah. He's the 49ers. He was a big bank account.
0: Hang on, speech. Minus, I've got to talk to you. You are at American Eagle Harley promoting for your walk to the Walnut Springs bike rally at the end of October.
6: Yes, sir. We're looking at October 11th to the 24th, and I'm out here promoting. They got a big event over here in Corinth. They're going and putting like all these giant flags they're raising up with all these combat veteran bikers and stuff like that.
0: What do you think do you think the turnout on this one's going to be? More than we're expecting?
6: For the Walnut Springs rally?
0: Yeah.
6: I think it's going to be pretty big. I think it's going to be a pretty big event. And, you know, I'm doing my best to try and tell as many people about it as possible. Yesterday I was in Fort Worth on the Stockyards with the Hispanic Chamber of Commerce and talking to 300 business owners in the Fort Worth area, telling them all about what we're doing and how we got this going on.
0: So if people want to do your walk, your charity walk, how do they find you?
6: We're over on JCW Hike Number 2 Bike Rally on Instagram. And then we're also on the Pink Heart Funds website, pinkheartfunds.com. We're on a website called Race Roster, which is where you can register to hike the trail that we're doing, 150 miles over 11 to 24 in October. And you can donate there. We're trying to raise up to like $18,000. We've got about a little over $1,000 raised right now, but we're well on our way, and I think we're going to pick up the amount of money just right before the 2 or 3 weeks leading up to the event.
0: Hey, speaking of promotions, MMA. Last year we had an MMA octagon out there, and that was the highlight of the rally. That was the most entertaining thing. And I think we're working on doing the same. We've got clearance, I believe, to do it in town this year. And if you're an MMA fighter or promoter, I need a promoter that wants to promote in a fenced-off area where you can have ticket sales, a MMA event during the rally. Probably on – I'd like to do it for 2 days, actually. I mean, that was such a fun time last time. But go to jcwshow.com and click Contact John and send me your contact information, or go to walnutspringsrally.com and do the same thing. But the MMA deal – I mean, everybody, midget wrestling, midget this, and da-da-da. 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
0: 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What color?
30: Green. I mean, sorry, it's red. Red with black interior.
0: How long have you had it?
30: I bought it new in 05.
0: Do you remember what you paid for it?
30: Right around 50.
0: 50,000? Brent, are you there?
30: Yes.
0: You paid $50,000 for this car in 05?
30: That was brand new, yes.
0: Oh, gosh. I'm going to look something up because I just didn't think that they had cars that expensive like that back then. $50,000. Huh. Is there any way you're wrong on that?
30: No.
0: Okay. I'm going to look something up. I'm going to go to ChatGPT. How much was a S2000 MSRP in 2005? I just want to see.
5: Survey says
0: it's going slow.
5: Uh-oh. Deep research.
0: $33,100 was MSRP plus a $550 debt. So $35,000 is what they stickered for.
30: Okay, well, maybe I'm misremembering. I don't know.
0: That's all right. I think it's a $25,000 car. 21 years later, which is incredible.
30: Well, yeah, it's a nice little car. I mean, if somebody was doing rallies or something, you know, I mean, it's a perfect car for that.
0: Sure. The miles are 39 and change, just fixing to turn 40, correct?
30: Well, it's 38.8 is the actual mileage.
0: All right, so it's not going to turn over on us. Do you want to take my $25,000?
30: No.
0: Okay, bye. Bye, Brent. Rick in San Francisco.
31: Yes. 98 Corvette.
0: Uh-huh.
1: A 98 Corvette.
0: 120,000 miles.
1: Yeah, right about there.
0: You want too much for that one with 120.
1: Runs great.
0: It says that you you want 15 grand, and we sell those with those miles on them for about nine.
1: Wow, where are you at?
0: Wait, 97? No, 98. No, with 120,000 miles on, we get like 7,500. Yeah. I'm in Texas, but I mean, I buy cars all over the country. I buy cars in San Francisco all the time.
1: Okay.
0: It says you've got 40 cars for sale. Is that right?
1: 40 plus, yeah. I got all kinds. He said to put the VIN in or something on some of the others, like a 55 Cadillac Series 6.
0: Right.
1: Got a lot of different. Jeep, CJ5. I got a lot of cars.
0: How many don't run?
1: Of the ones I'd want to sell? Well, the Cadillac is not right now. Needs a gas tank. Most of them, I mean, the Corvette runs like a dream.
0: Right.
1: But.
0: Do you ever watch any of my YouTube videos?
1: No, I guess I should.
0: Well, if you there was a buy in Alabama of a deceased fella, and he had a bunch of Corvettes in that same body style as your 98, and I bought about eight of them, and then I sold them all on a live stream video, and you can watch what we sold them for. And that 120,000 mile one actually probably would have brought 70. I think I sold them for about 7,500, maybe seven. So. Okay. I'll trade the market, I'll buy the market, but I've got to be on the market. So you're double market on that one. All right. Thank you, sir.
1: Yeah, I'm going retail.
0: James in Phoenix, good morning.
2: Hey, how you doing?
0: Good. You got a I've got to go to break. Hang on, he's got an 81308. Hang on, James. I'm gonna go to commercial break and play a song, and I'm gonna come back and I wanna talk to you about this Ferrari. Okay?
4: Ooh.
2: Okay.
0: All right, we'll be right back. My name's John Clay Wolf. All the bids are good at GiveMeTheVIN.com. If you've got a 120,000-mile 98 Corvette that you want 15 grand for, don't bother. Do a little research. Get a little market check. Understand what's going on. That's like you bringing me a $100 bill and saying you want $400 for it in change. It doesn't work like that. But there is a car market, and it is pretty liquid, and it is pretty findable. And what everybody's asking for them isn't always the cash money either. But 120,000 mile, they built a lot of Corvettes, like a lot of. And anyway, you get the point. We'll be right back.
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15: Back to the John Clay Wolf Show.
16: Morning, everybody. Thanks for tuning in. Football is among us. This is good stuff. James in Phoenix, you have a... Oh, damn, I'm not getting him up.
17: 81-308.
16: There it is. So tell me about the service history, because that's what matters.
17: So I'm an airplane mechanic and a guy who works on cars a lot, so I've pretty much taken care of it, but it doesn't drive a lot. It's ready for new belts, which I have sitting and have for the last 2 years. Other than that, it's really been changed the oil. Next time we pull the heads off and go to do the belts, we're going to check the lifters.
16: You did do that, it needs that.
17: It probably needs that. It's you know, again, we put 5,000 miles on it in the last 15 years, maybe.
16: Uh-huh.
17: Doesn't drive a lot.
16: How long have you had it?
17: Yeah, weekend driver, started every couple of weeks.
16: I'll give, what color is it?
17: Red.
16: Of course, Magnum.
18: Yeah.
16: Magnum.
17: Yeah.
16: Higgins.
17: The Magnum car.
16: Yep. Were they all
17: gateway? It was carbureted instead of...
16: Fuel injected?
17: Yeah, it's not fuel injected. It's carbureted. DCNs, Webers.
16: Now, were those all that year, or was it 50-50?
17: You know, I don't know, because the VIN is 34085. That's it. So mm-hmm. I'm assuming it's a European. And my understanding is all the U.S. versions were carbureted.
16: Yeah,
17: but I'm not that big of a car guy. It came as a package deal with a few other cars that I bought from a guy who was retiring many years ago.
16: So you think it's a Euro car, not a U.S. car?
17: Basing it on that VIN, I believe so.
16: I think you're right. Yeah, non-U.S. or converted car. Okay, so on a scale of 1 to 10, we're talking about a 1980, one more time, what year is it? An 81.
17: 81.
16: 308, this really is the Magnum car. That's when Magnum was at their peak.
17: It really is the Magnum car.
16: Red 308, GTS was 60, needs a lot of service. Not broken, but in order to keep. Now, on the books and records, does it have the? Is there an engine out scheduled for that thing about these miles?
17: Not that I'm aware of. I thought everything could be done engine in because it's if you can get to it. The hard part is getting to the front set of lifters.
16: Mm-hmm.
17: To measure them and trim them if you need to.
16: Does 40 grand buy it?
17: Nope, not even close.
16: Why?
17: I've got to imagine it's worth a little bit more than what I paid, and that's in the neighborhood of where I bought it, if you kind of allocate all the cars I bought it against.
16: Mm-hmm.
17: And it's been well cared of. It sits in a air-filled plastic bubble.
16: Right.
17: Dehumidified. You know, Phoenix weather.
16: On a scale of 1 to 10, where do you hit the paint in the interior?
17: Paint's probably 8+. I mean, there's maybe a couple of rock chips that could be touched up. But other than that, it was repainted at some point. I understand it was late 90s. It was originally silver from what I was told. I don't have a lot of history on the conversion of it, but it was done in San Francisco. Paint's in really good shape. I mean, it looks perfect when you look at it until you start seeing the little rock chips and things.
16: Mm-hmm.
17: Interior, had new seats put in, had new leather on the seats, so they look good. Nothing's broken, cracked, faded, because it's lived its whole life indoors.
16: So what buys?
17: Since I've had it for about 15 years. Don't know. I literally just heard you guys on the radio talking this morning and figured I'd find out what it's worth, especially being a carbureted version, not a fuel injected version.
16: Well, like I just bought a Dino, and it's a Euro, and they're worth less. The Euros are not as worth as much as the U.S. spec. My number on it was 50, and I pulled it back to 40. But then you know what it's going to cost if you take it. So I've got to sell the thing, just like you do. And when they estimate the service, I mean that's $20,000 bill is what you just described. Not everybody's going to do the work themselves. I know you do it yourselves, but if we take this car to not a dealer, but just a guy that does Ferraris, it's going to be 20 grand to do that service, I do believe. What do you think?
17: Yeah, I wouldn't doubt it, which is why I do it myself. If I can work on airplanes, I can work on cars.
16: But I like buying Ferraris, so really, it's your car. I mean, tell me what I can buy it for, and I will see if I can make it work.
17: Well, I think what the plan sounds like is I need to go get all the maintenance up to date and then call you back.
16: Yeah. I mean, but you know how that goes. You get busy. You got a real world, and if you had the time to do it, you've already done it.
17: I'd never made it a priority, though. That's part of the issue. You know, this last year, sad to see it sitting there.
16: Well, for the record, when I get in the middle of a situation like this, I like to have a what does it take to buy your car price.
17: And I can honestly tell you, I don't know. It would probably be six figures, which, you know, that's the $400 analogy you just used. Because that's what it means to me.
16: It's boom. Right.
18: Damn.
16: Okay. Well, cool, James. Thanks for calling. Remember us. And when you get ready to sell it for real, let me know.
17: Will do. Thank you very much.
16: Thank you. Mm-hmm.
19: All of that.
16: For 100 grand.
20: All of that. The long and winding road.
21: That was like 6 weeks, wasn't it?
20: Yeah.
21: Did I pass out for a second?
20: No, you heard it all.
19: That's the girl that just leads you on, just constantly tease. Everybody's had one of those, right?
16: I didn't want to dump him when he said not even close because he had a good Ferrari. And I was doing some research while we were talking, and I did have more in me than what I was saying. But not 100 grand. Hey, Dustin, speaking of, your car's too high. I'll just start like that. Dustin in Southern California, I'm going to kick you smooth in the nuts because I'm mad at the other guy. A 14 Benz wagon with 100 on it is not worth 40 grand.
22: Right on. What's it worth?
16: Right. You know. call me back with a price that makes sense. Go do some research. I did some research on it while I was talking. 25, 30, that's what it's worth. Had previous offers for 38. Well, those previous offers were crazy, or you were crazy for not previously taking it. Thank you for calling.
20: I turned it down.
16: Turned it down.
19: Jesus Christ.
20: No.
19: All right, are we at break or are we good?
1: We got a minute and a half left. I'm 1 minute.
19: I'm exasperated from that Ferrari phone call.
1: I mean, it felt real. Like, there's a chance of this deal going down.
19: Right.
1: And he just said, nope.
18: Don't sell yourself to the man with the man of Ferrari, John. This is no good for you. It's no good for me. Oh. It's no good for Jedi Ryan, who's also looking for a modern Ferrari.
20: Right.
18: But he doesn't know how to find one with the carburetor and just a Euro.
1: Is this one of the guys cleaning up? Because this is closing time where we're at right now.
19: When we come back, I want to do the truth.
1: Oh,
19: so you guys start loading up the phones, and let's do the truth. The truth is this. The truth is that. You guys that know what we're talking about, the Wolfpackers already know on the stream. And if you're not, just call in. We're just going to open the phone lines and air it out because I'm kind of pissed off. So I'll get pissed off with you.
18: What?
19: And just call and rant. Don't say, hey, love the show. How are you doing? What's going on? When I go, you're on. Just go with your truth. I don't care what it is. I think prostitution should be illegal.
1: The truth is.
19: Yeah, the truth is the – who played last night? The two California teams. Chargers and the Rams. Who won?
1: Oh, I don't even know. Preseason is still in. The truth is preseason sucks.
19: They need to get rid of it. We'll be right back. 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We'll be right back.
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0: now, John Clay, John Wolf. Clay Wolf.
1: I gotta get the yuck, yuck, yuck, yuck. When is that?
2: A yuck. It's in there.
1: A yuck. Well, we got it loud now on me.
2: Sorry.
1: All right, let's go to the truth. We've got people lined up to tell us their truth. Play the intro, boss man.
3: I can't tell you the truth because I love you too much, stupid.
4: Now, somebody's not telling the truth here.
5: Sometimes the truth about how pissed off we are wins.
6: Put aside your selfish male ego and tell the truth.
7: You can't handle the truth.
1: I'm going to start with one of my own. Jackie, oh. Jackie in St. Pete, are you there?
8: Yes, I am.
1: The truth is, I don't want. Hang on. The truth is, I don't want this 80,000 mile truck for 20 grand. You there?
8: Okay.
1: That's why I kept cleaning it off and not taking your call to the air. Guys, when y'all put prices too high on there, I don't need to take them to the air because the listeners don't want to hear me sit there and tell people their cars are too high. We want to do car deals. Is this not you? Is this a different Jackie?
8: No. I have no idea who you're talking to.
1: Oh. There was a lady named Jackie that just keeps calling and keeps calling and keeps calling, and I just keep.
8: Oh, no. It's me. It's another Jackie.
1: Ah, okay.
8: We'll
1: start with you.
8: Jackie.
1: All right. Oh, hey, okay. Wolfpack Jackie. I'm sorry. Okay, so you start it. Let's roll.
8: Okay. Happy birthday, by the way.
1: Thank you.
8: My truth is, health insurance companies suck.
1: That's true. Chris in Colorado. Hit it.
9: The truth is the car business has gotten crazy stupid since pot got legal.
1: Judd in Alabama.
10: Truth is we need more Uncle Roy stories.
1: That's the damn truth. That's the damn truth. I thought about bringing him with me on this trip today, actually. I need to do something with him.
10: Please do.
1: Because the truth is, I'll look up and he'll be dead someday, and I wish I spent more time with him. 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
1: Thank you.
12: Whoa, all right. There's 2 meters.
1: Captain Jack, what's the truth?
13: Truth is, I would have been there today, but it's too hot. You should come during the winter because Jackie can't be out in the heat.
1: I understand it is hot out here.
12: He's hot.
1: It's hot and damp. All right, if you're with a woman, but ain't worth a damn if you're in the jungle.
14: He is sticky.
1: Philip in Pennsylvania, what's your truth?
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1: What's that mean?
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1: The truth is, I'm a little confused. 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The next time I cheat on my wife, it's post-marital. That means you're not going to cheat on your wife anymore?
16: Truth is, that's a pretty good excuse.
1: Michael in L.A., what's your truth?
17: Truth is, prostitutes need a union. Them girls need help, and they need benefits and pension, too.
1: There you go. Mike, can you put your phone number out so prostitutes in the area can call you to be their organizer?
17: I'm in L.A., man. I don't get too many calls.
1: I've got your phone number right here if you'd like me to put it out for you.
17: I'm the one that gave you a charger, John.
1: Okay. Thank you, sir. John in Austin, Texas.
18: The truth is, I'm a straight, married male, but I do like Dolly Parton's music. Rest in peace.
12: Oh, yes.
1: Thank you. I thought he was going to say he's a mud shark. Right. Robert in Garland, what's your truth?
19: Truth is, Cowboys will make the playoffs and lose in the first round.
1: I think that's been the truth for a long time. Bill in Dallas, what you got?
20: The truth is, I have a tattoo of a 12-inch ruler on my junk, but it's really only 4.
1: Kevin in PA, what you got?
21: The truth is, the John Clay Wolf Show is the only thing that gets me through working at my dumbass job on a Saturday.
1: Man, I appreciate that. I'm glad that we can help keep on keeping on. Rich in Texas, what you got?
22: Hey, man, Steelers will win the Super Bowl this year.
1: Jeremy in Oklahoma City, what you got?
23: Truth is,
0: my balls touch the water now.
1: Brian and Thousand Oaks, what you got?
2: Yeah, the truth is the John Clay Wolf Show is the best one in the L.A. area. Heidi and Frank are lame. And then the Woody Show, I won some stuff from them the other day, and they wouldn't honor it because they said I didn't win for the Rams game. And when they finally figured it out, it was too late, and I already changed plans, and I got screwed over on my winnings.
1: The truth is, we just got the first set of ratings out of L.A. on our show. Were we number two? I know in New York we're number one.
14: Mm-hmm.
1: In L.A. we're number two.
14: Wow.
1: That's good. So I appreciate you guys in L.A. tuning in. Chad and Austin, what you got?
23: Austin, what's up, fellas? Hey, Bobby Brown is an underrated talent.
1: Okay. He's a funny guy. He's
24: been around
1: a long
24: time. Don't tell anybody.
1: Ryan, what you got?
25: This is Ryan. We're out here in Cedar Park. We went to Shields in Cedar Park, and line cutters suck.
1: Sean in Midland, what you got?
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1: Michelle, what you got?
27: The truth is, you take the cover off of your classic truck and it hasn't rained in 2 weeks, it's going to rain.
1: There you go. Crab, what you got?
28: Truth is, iHeartRadio needs Reverend Charles.
14: Reverend Charles. Yeah, we haven't heard from Reverend Charles in a minute.
1: Let's do it.
14: Is Reverend Charles around? Let's see.
1: I haven't heard from Reverend Charles in a while either. Yeah. I think it's a great idea, Crab.
28: Thank you.
1: Thank you. Thank you. Thank you. Thank you.
14: Reverend, are you there? Hold on, let's see. That's not his music. Mm-hmm. There it is.
29: He got me on the land right now.
24: He's
30: there he is.
31: Right here.
29: Can y'all hear me okay?
14: Yeah. Yes.
29: John.
24: We got you.
29: Yo. Rick, I heard you was in Tampa.
1: I am in Tampa.
29: What you doing back at the ranch so soon?
1: Well, I'm not in the ranch. I'm in Florida. The ranch is in Texas.
29: Oh, you can do that?
1: You can do that.
29: That's amazing to me.
1: I don't understand. You can do what? You can go to Tampa?
29: You get blah blah. I can hear you on the radio right here.
1: Oh, we're syndicated all over the country. We got all kinds of connectivity, man.
29: Praise God!
1: It's magic. It's magic. Praise God!
29: You got the technology to get that taken care of yourself. I happen to be in Little Rock, Arkansas.
1: All right.
29: Mm-hmm. Mm-hmm. We got a little pastor conference. Mm-hmm. We've been doing this is true 35 years.
1: What do you think about that prostitution we were talking about earlier?
29: Well, you know, in the good Lord, there was a stereo. Jesus told the stereo coming to a house and the men was gathered around the outside and drug a woman outside and was fixed as a stoner. And Jesus said, what y'all doing here now? And they said, well, this woman was a hoe. And we going to stone her because she's committing adultery with the man inside who happened to be married. Ooh. And was probably married to somebody cutting.
24: Well, yeah.
29: Those old Hebrews was very family oriented. They're going to stone the woman. Jesus said, where's the man?
24: Where's the man?
29: Who else you going to stone? They said, oh, no, we just stone the woman because that's what we do. And he said, well, tell you what, if any of you ain't got no sin at all, can throw the first rock. You know what they did? Well, first, they looked at each other to see if anybody going to throw a rock. Nobody did.
24: Right.
29: Because Jesus had that look. Yes. The look of the Son of the Lord. Yeah. Pray with me, God. Dear Jesus. Lord, they didn't throw no rocks because, first of all, judge not. Mm-mm. Second of all, you can't always blame the woman. Listen to the victim.
24: Lordy.
29: You know.
24: Yeah.
29: Believe the accusation till you can prove it false and not guilty.
14: Believe.
29: Love one another, take care of one another. Yeah. And you know, a woman got to make a living. And they are different parts of town.
24: Oh, holy. Mm-hmm.
29: Yes, Lord. Love all, serve all, just like the Hard Rock Cafe. And Lord Jesus, love everybody. Right. Praise God. Praise Hope you God. Get safe back from Tampa, John. I'm going to be safe back from Arkansas because I'm letting Miss Mary Bell drive the van.
1: Thank you, sir. Mm-hmm. Thank you.
29: Praise
1: Karen
29: God.
1: And Anaheim, what you got?
29: Praise God.
1: Karen in Anaheim, you're on the air.
32: Hi, good morning. My truth is, I love my husband of 39 years, and preseason football does not suck. I take him away every year. He picks a stadium and he goes to the preseason and we get front row seats.
3: All right.
1: There you go. Erica in L.A., what you got?
4: Happy birthday, John.
1: Thank you.
4: The truth is we need to get out of the Middle East and leave the Strait of Hormuz.
3: Amen.
1: But the truth is, if they clog off the oil, they'll jack the prices up so much that we can't breathe.
14: Man, it's almost $4 right now.
1: Whew.
4: Yeah, so, I think it's going to go up either way.
1: No, no, it won't. No, if we let it go, it could put a choke on us that nobody wants to feel. So that's my truth. I hear what you're saying, though. Rick in Louisiana, real quick, what you got?
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14: That's the truth.
1: Chris, Colorado, last one.
6: The truth is the government should have to be forced to live on minimum wage for at least 1 to 5 years.
3: Oh! Amen.
1: Yeah. West Coast, we've got another hour for you. I don't think we do in L.A. We're working on getting that extra hour put back in. Yeah. But Phoenix, Vegas, San Fran, Portland, Seattle, San Diego, hang tight. We'll be right back with one more hour. And everybody else, we'll see you next week. And our YouTube video goes up right now on John Clay Wolf. It's a different channel. You got the live stream channel that you guys are watching on, then you got the real video channel with the produced videos on it. And it's a story about buying a Ferrari this week. It's pretty interesting. And, well, actually, three different cars. All right. We'll be right back in some places and not in others. Have a great week. It's been a great birthday week for me. And thank all you guys for sharing the love. Later.

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0: How's the Carfax? Oh, it's good. Well, and then it comes over and it's just a minor, right? Well, that's not good. So that's a $10,000 adjustment. If it's got a blown airbag announcement, that's a $20,000, $23,000 adjustment. If it's got structural damage, a blown airbag, and a bad Carfax, it's at least 25%. So you have this accident in this car. Your insurance company pays to get it fixed, but you just lost 25 grand in value. And it's been a very weird space where the insurance companies are not engaging. So there's a fella that is a car man, and he's a lawyer, and he decided to try to fix this problem. Good morning, Steve.
1: Good morning, John.
0: So what is the law?
1: Right. So, John, you actually know it better than most lawyers.
0: Right.
1: I mean, the reality of it is what you just spoke about as far as the dings on the Carfax is actually exactly right. And what happens is this, is that states vary a little bit, but for the most part, you're entitled to diminished value if, in fact, your car was, you know, crashed in a crash or was damaged by somebody. You're not at fault. Even though your car's repaired and it looks perfect, the market's going to look at it much differently.
0: Absolutely.
1: Right. And you know, when you're buying cars,
0: that, we buy a lot of them.
1: Yeah.
0: First thing. Carfax.
1: 100%.
0: And the more expensive, the more
1: right.
0: sensitive.
1: 100%. Yeah, and the reality of it is, as you said, you know, if the car has structural damage, it's a disaster. People who buy, you know, big cars, high-end cars, very discriminating. They don't want cars with stories, especially bad stories. So the market crushes those cars. And when it comes to insurance companies, they're not going to share with you that you're entitled to get diminished value from the third party, the at-fault party who caused the damage.
0: Right.
1: So what happens is this. Your car is smashed. The at-fault party pays for the damage. Your insurance company doesn't share with you that you can go after that third party and get diminished value. Or in the opposite situation, your car is crashed. There's a liability dispute. While there's a liability dispute, you have your insurance company pay to fix it. They pay to fix it. It's decided that the other party is at fault. Your insurance company wants to reach back and segregate and grab the money from the third party and get paid for the property damage that they paid
0: right.
1: for. Before that happens, you get to go first, and they don't share that with you. So you don't want them sucking up that money from the third party before you get paid for your diminished value and loss of use.
0: But, you know, to make it more broad stream
1: yep.
0: for our listeners,
1: yep.
0: guys with a 2023 F-250 King Ranch,
1: yep.
0: 50 grand rig,
1: yep.
0: bad Carfax, 45 grand rig.
1: Yep.
0: 5 grand, boom, for
1: yep.
0: sure. Blown bag structural,
1: yep.
0: 40 grand.
1: Yep.
0: So this is your Corvette, your 1990, whatever, 2005
1: yep.
0: Corvette with 6,000 miles, right?
1: Yep.
0: Your pride and joy. Minor on the facts, we have a $20,000 car, now we got a $16,000 car. It's real. And how do you... Are you taking these claims, and are you just doing a percentage?
1: Yeah.
0: So how do you get paid?
1: Yeah, generally what we do is this, is that we're taking claims that are generally higher value claims.
0: Yep.
1: And if somebody calls me with a lower value claim, I get on the phone with them anyway. I'm a car guy.
0: Right.
1: I got into this because of the fact that I'm a car person.
0: Mm-hmm.
1: I handle a lot of very sophisticated litigation, and I saw a lot of my buddies that were, you know, where their cars got damaged and the insurance company was not paying the diminished
0: right.
1: value. So to your question is this. Somebody calls me. They got a King Ranch.
0: Yep.
1: The car's damaged. I'll get on the phone with them and I'll say, hey, here's the best way to go about it. If it's valuable enough that we take it into the firm, because I don't want to waste the client's time.
0: Well, yeah, you can't
1: yeah.
0: work for, you
1: yeah.
0: can't work on a commission on a contingency
1: right.
0: for $4,000 claim.
1: Right. So what we do is this, is that if the claim is valuable enough, I have in-house appraisers. They appraise it. They pull objective comps. They put together a diminished value report and a loss of use report, which most people don't know they're entitled to. So if the insurance company didn't provide you with a rental car,
0: right.
1: you're entitled to loss of use for the time your car was in the shop being repaired. And sometimes that can be as much, if not more, than diminished value.
0: Yep.
1: So generally that's what we do. And if the King Ranch example, I'll get on the phone with them. If it's not a case that meets the, you know, kind of the criteria, because we're working on a contingency,
0: right.
1: I don't charge anybody anything. Then I tell them, here's what I would do. And I give them the steps to do. And what I fundamentally say is, go to your Ford dealership. Talk to somebody there. Tell them you want to trade the vehicle. Let them know you got a dirty Carfax.
0: Right.
1: And let them put in writing what the difference is between what they would have paid you with a clean Carfax
0: right.
1: and a dirty Carfax. And submit that to the insurance company.
0: Are the insurance companies paying it, or they want to fight?
1: On smaller claims, they generally... They want to beat you up on it.
0: Right.
1: But the reality of it is this, is that we're now litigating these cases, unfortunately, because what happens is this. They hire appraisal companies that don't know the market on, especially high.

0: and cars, sure. and they give you a low value right. number. And then by the time we're filing a lawsuit, we recognize that it's all kind of smoke and mirrors.
1: Right.
0: And then I was actually in mediation yesterday on a claim where, you know, they recognized that it was they had to pay on it.
1: So, guys, and there's not many people that have $500,000 cars. I mean, I have them just because I'm in and out of them.
0: Right.
1: But that's not – I drive a Land Cruiser.
0: Right, right.
1: But guys that have that big Ferrari.
0: Yep.
1: The million-dollar Ferrari.
0: Yep.
1: I mean, we're talking about a lot of money.
0: Yep.
1: And so are y'all – to the point, is there enough case, what do you call it, when it's already done, where you're getting summary judgments?
0: So what we're generally doing is that they're admitting, generally we're getting involved where they're admitting liability. Causation is clear, meaning that the damage, the crash caused the damage, and it's nearly, it's a number.
1: Right.
0: So we're going either we're mediating to get the number or we're going to trial to get the number. But we're getting great settlements for people, and I can give you an example of one if you want to hear about one.
1: People that just tuned in. We're here with Steve, and we're in Tampa, and his company's called Supercar, like Supercar? Supercarclaims.com. And if you're, you know, later on you don't have anything to write with, just go to jcwshow.com and click contact John. Send me an email, and I'll forward it to him if you can't find it. But Supercarclaims.com. Go ahead.
0: Yep. So, talk about a bigger car, and then I'll talk about little cars too. Okay, on a bigger car, we had a person come to us at a GT3 Touring.
1: Mm-hmm.
0: Okay, approximately $300,000 car, paint to sample.
1: Yep,
0: it was parked in their garage. Home inspector came into the garage, and the wife said, "Hey, this is my husband's car. It's special. Please wait for him to move it out." Inspector didn't wait. Pulled down the attic ladder. The attic ladder falls down, hits the roof, crashes the windshield. $60,000 worth of property damage.
1: Okay,
0: they fixed the car. Now it's got a dirty Carfax, and the market is, will take a hit.
1: It's a 50
0: on
1: grand hitter.
0: Right. It actually wound up being more than that. So what wound up happening is this, but that's, they offered her 10 grand. She's a lawyer. She comes to us. I reject, the $10,000. We put together a proposal, and we wound up collecting with diminished value and loss of use. This is kind of an extreme case.
1: Good. Kick him in the ass.
0: $203,000.
1: Good job.
0: Because it was $100,000 approximately in loss of use and $100,000 diminished value.
1: You know, lawyers, personal injury lawyers, et cetera, I'm not really into. But on this one, go get them.
0: Yeah.
1: Because they got to quit fighting, quit screwing people out of real money. Because this is, I mean, you're hearing how quickly I'm appraising these things.
0: Yeah.
1: This is all I do.
0: Right.
1: I mean,
0: right.
1: My world, we're trading commodities.
0: Yep.
1: And this is a real thing that is not questionable. The market speaks so quickly on it. And I'll be on the block selling cars. Yep. Great car comes up, and it's struggling to get the money. I'm like, something's wrong.
0: Yep.
1: And I'll type somebody, Carfax bad? Oh, yeah, I forgot to announce it. Bingo.
0: Yep.
1: The market feels it,
0: yep.
1: and it's real.
0: Yep.
1: I mean, so.
0: And here's something for your listeners, too.
1: Yep.
0: Even if they've sold the car and they think, oh, my God, I could have gotten diminished value and I didn't get it. If it's within a statute of limitations in their state and they contact me, I may be able to help them get diminished value even though the car is gone if they took a hit when they sold it. So that's something that still may be available to them.
1: Supercarclaims.com, coast to coast. Do you have an FAQ on your site?
0: I do.
1: Good.
0: I do.
1: So if I was, I would think that they need to go to the FAQ and start reading through some of the things we're talking about.
0: Yep.
1: Is it a big claim? We're on it. If it's a small claim, here's some advice because it's not worth doing the legal thing over.
0: Yeah, no,
1: they can handle it themselves.
0: Right, and I'm happy to help people with it. I mean, we've been doing a lot of that with helping people, but also we've helped them with a lot of claims.
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19: And this is the lightning round. Lou in Riverside, New Jersey. 08 Shelby GT. Is it a GT500?
20: No, it's a GT.
19: Oh, so it's just a Mustang with a kit on it.
20: I guess, but once again, there's only 2,300 of these made.
19: Here we go. I was a Ford dealer back then, and that kit was $7,000. And we had to pay Shelby separately when we got him in. So it's a Mustang GT with a cosmetic kit. Now, you said it's been hit, and you replaced the hood, the bumper, the headlight. Is it on the Carfax?
20: Yes, it is. And what I did was put in for a diminished value claim, which I collected $15,000 from that.
19: Well, you're lucky. Dude, you got that was a win. Did you send the guy that hit you a thank you and some flowers?
20: Yeah, they didn't have enough insurance to cover it, but thank God I cover all my insurances with a lot of insurance. So that's why I went through my own.
19: Did you, you're going to bring him up to early. Did you have to fight it yourself or get a lawyer?
20: No, I fought it myself. And I didn't have to fight. I said, look, and they said, Lou, you pay enough for insurance and you're entitled to your loss and we'll stroke you a check. And that's what they did.
19: So what'd you do with the car?
20: I still have it.
19: You want to sell it?
20: Well, that's what I'm trying to figure out. If it's worth anything, and I would just turn around and say to my daughter, look, if we sell it, I'll get you something, you know, that maybe you want. Because they don't want to drive dad's car, you know what I mean? Because that's dad's car. But dad gives everything away. I don't care.
19: How old is she?
20: She's 35.
19: All right. Is she single?
20: She's single. Yeah, no, she has a fiance.
19: All right. Well, he's going to be the one dragging on it, not her. I mean, it's I'd they're going to get married and need a kid. Get him a Kia.
20: Wait, we already gave him the house and everything. So when God takes us, you know, she hit it. You know,
19: I think the car's worth about what the insurance claim was.
20: Think around 15.
19: Yep.
20: Okay.
19: How many miles are on it?
20: 12,500.
19: Right. Yeah. That car was $28,000 new, and I remember this distinctly because I bought 20 of them from Ford, and I had to pay, so they floored them on our floor plan, but then we had to stroke a check to Shelby America for this upfitter conversion. It had no suspension modifications. It had no engine modifications. It was a body kit, stripe kit. I think on the dash clusters it might have said, Dwayne, I got it, man. Quit texting me. All right, so anyway, go to givemethevin.com, givemethevin.com. Let me grab another one real quick. Jacksonville, wife's car got totaled, his Blazer was wrecked before Carfax shift. Mike, if you said it's a Blazer, right now yeah. I can tell you it's probably not that big of a amount.
21: Well, it's over $7,000, because when I called you guys, you were going to give me $24,200 for it.
19: Yep.
21: And then I called back, and they said, well, we found it on Etheria, and so now we can only give you 17, so.
19: Okay. So, I was thinking it's this was an older Blazer. I'm sorry. I was thinking it was like a 2000 model. Okay, so it's got a severe history on the Carfax. I'm here with Super Car
21: Not on
19: Claims.
21: The Carfax, on the Etheria.
19: What the hell's Etheria? What's Etheria?
22: Yeah, it doesn't appear.
19: What?
21: Yeah, Etheria Car Works or something it's called. I can't remember what it's called, but it's not
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21: Carfax.
19: We use AutoCheck.
21: Yeah, AutoCheck.
22: Right.
19: And you're talking about Experian.
22: Experian.
19: Where are you from? North Carolina. That makes sense. You guys are a little off in your speech.
21: Well, I'm from Michigan. That's where I was at when I'm working in North Carolina.
19: All right. Houston, do you have a supercar?
1: Yes. How you doing?
19: Do you have a supercar?
1: I do. I have a GT3.
19: Does it have a bad Carfax?
1: It does, yes.
19: All right, good. This is what I was looking for. Okay, so we're here with Steve from supercarclaims.com. Did you get paid diminished value?
1: I did not get paid diminished value. It's a little complicated. I was hit by a drunken driver, and he done a hit and run. And after finding out that he had the same insurance company as mine, they contacted him, and he sent pictures of the opposite side of his car and denied being in the accident. And so they didn't really want to pay out on it because they were, you know, we were both insured by the same company. So they let him get away with saying that he wasn't involved in the accident.
19: I've got the guy for you. He's right here. Meet Steve from supercarclaims.com. This is a real one.
3: 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Did you have uninsured motorist coverage on your vehicle?
1: I did, and the insurance company, they paid to have the vehicle fixed.
3: Mm-hmm.
1: But they would not go after him. And I actually contacted a company to have a diminished value done on the car because I was going to, you know, try and claim that from him.
3: Right.
1: Go ahead.
3: I was going to say, if you have uninsured motorist property damage coverage, even though you have the same insurance carrier, you are entitled to make a claim on that, depending upon the language in the policy. And if, even in fact, you have the same insurance company, that's a conflict of interest for them to be saying that they can't pay the diminished value because you get the same, you have the same
19: big conflict.
3: Yeah, it's a conflict. So if you can reach out to me, and I'm happy to help you.
1: Okay.
3: I've tried
1: to get lawyers involved in before, but they don't want to get involved because there wasn't any actual injuries, you know, and all they're worried about is the injuries.
3: So here's a situation. 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
1: Okay, I appreciate that. 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The accident happened last July.
19: So we got to go to break.
3: I got to
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3: Right.
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3: Thank you very much.
19: Thanks for coming on the show. Yep. You're going to be back.
3: All right, thank you.
19: Good to see you. Guys, we'll be right back after this.
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0: Hey, also, we've got Craig Gass, who's a Stern, King of Queens. What else is he from, AO? He's coming up in a couple of weeks. He's going to be on the show.
1: Sex in the City.
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1: Family Guy, American Dad.
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0: He's a funny bastard, and he's going to be playing Sunday at the Walnut Springs Roadhouse.
1: September 13th.
0: He's going to come out and do the show, and then he's going to do a gig there. So the tickets, are they already up, AO? Do you have it posted?
1: Yeah, we got a QR code up, etc.
0: How do they find it?
1: You go to walnutspringsroadhouse.com, or you can go to the Walnut Springs Facebook page, and it's up there. We're putting it up everywhere today.
0: Perfect. Trip and Daisy's also playing October 4th, and then we've got the car show. Everybody wants to know, when's the car show? When's the car show? It is October something.
2: 17.
1: Yeah. Throttlefest.
0: Throttlefest. It's going to be throttle week. So we're going to have the car show that weekend. And then the next weekend, Thursday through Sunday, is the Texas Bike Rally. So you guys are coming in from out of town to stay for the whole damn thing. And Meekum is in Fort Worth that week.
2: Oh, wow.
0: So it's going to work out really nicely. Jeez. So it's car week here, right? Throttlefest.
4: If you've never heard of... I'm sorry, go ahead.
0: Never
4: heard Craig Gass, if you've never heard of him, we have a little clip. You want to hear it?
0: Sure.
4: It's kind of fun. Cut number 10.
5: Everyone in the Bronx sounds like Tracy Morgan. Like,
6: everybody in the Bronx talk like this. Whether you black or white, male or female, that's crazy.
7: Do you remember the first voice like you latched onto? One of the very first ones, a super young Craig Gass, goes out into public and starts to use on the regular.
5: Weird voices are easier. Like Christopher Walken has a real stop and go kind of voice where he'll talk every once in a while. Stop. And then I'll keep going.
7: Yes, yes.
5: Adam Sandler, so who is very silly and likes to do booby jokes, shibby doo hee hoo.
8: It's Sam Kinison. I don't know if you remember this, but we did coke on the Master of Puppets. And I left some coke in your house, and you took it on your bus and never called me back.
4: He also went on a cruise. The cruise ship, the Kiss, the band has certain cruises.
1: Oh, the Kiss Cruise.
4: Kiss Cruise.
1: Wow.
4: And he pulled this stunt over the PA system on the cruise, on a Kiss Cruise 10.2.
5: On the Kiss Cruise, I met a girl. She's the cruise director. And she said, hey, you want to make a funny announcement on the ship? She gave me the microphone and said, hey, we have two special guests that want to say hello this morning, cruisers. And she handed me the mic, and I went,
9: hey, guys, it's Paul Stanley, and this is Gene Simmons from KISS. Do not panic, but it seems that the KISS cruise has just hit an iceberg. Do not panic. Again, do not panic. We just hit an iceberg, but KISS is going to make sure that everybody gets off the ship. We actually have three packages to get you off the ship. First, we have the platinum package, which is $5,000, which is we put you in a life raft and you have your own private photo taken with KISS.
10: Nice.
9: The second package is the diamond package, which is we throw you out in the ocean with Tommy and Eric, and then KISS floats by on a raft, and we do a private acoustic show in the ocean.
5: It was all stupid stuff. Right. Obviously stupid stuff.
2: And people bought it and they got pissed.
5: A couple passengers ran to the employees and said, is KISS really going to charge us to get off the boat? They were mad about us.
2: People are so dumb.
4: Craig Gass is his name coming to the Roadhouse.
3: That's cool, man.
4: This could be very cool. Fun, fun, fun show.
0: AO, did you talk to Wild about playing the rally?
1: I talked to his lovely wife, Barbara Ann, and she said, he's got one hell of a travel schedule going on, honey, but if there's any way we can wedge it in, we'll get back to you.
0: So they're thinking about it? I mean, like, was it a nice way to say can't do it, or was it a maybe?
1: I think it's a doubtful, and it was the second time that I brought it up to them that we'd kind of like to hang out and bond with him on location.
0: We don't want to bond with him. We want him to come play a show.
1: Oh, I want you two to hit it off, and I think
0: that's fine.
1: Did.
0: But I mean, I'm saying, does he want to come make money and do a gig in the middle of the rally?
1: I think the tour's got him pretty slammed back to back. But
0: I don't think you asked the question the way I'm asking it. I don't think you were clear. If you were pitching bonding, then they were like, I don't need a bond. We already bound. I did an interview with him last week for 30 minutes.
2: Actually, we've got a clip of that.
4: We do, actually.
2: Just a highlight.
4: Yeah, we got a
3: couple really good clips.
0: So this is the guy that replaced Dimebag Darrell and Randy Rhoads. Let's roll.
10: I travel a lot. But I think about you guys, and you've been doing this since you were 20?
11: Yeah, well, Black Label started in 98. We're going on 30 years.
10: How many nights a year are you in a hotel room right now?
11: Probably well over like 200.
10: Really?
11: It's just like I love doing it. You dictate your happiness. Surround yourself with people you love being around and go do it and whoop as much ass as you possibly can while we're all here. You know, when you're making records, you know, Oz can sing. He could sing half the song. And if his voice was getting tired, he was just like, oh, let's just come in tomorrow fresh and I'll finish the rest of the song. But, you know, with live, once the train gets rolling, that's it. This train is not stopping, man. So you got to sing the beginning to the end. It doesn't matter whether you're Pavarotti or you're Ozzy, or if you're not getting sleep, forget about it. It's like charging up your phone. You got to leave it in all night so you get a full charge. So it's the same thing with singing. You know, just as long as I'm sleeping, I'll be fine.
10: Your ability and technical abilities on that last quarter of the game, do you start fading, or does the energy keep you where you're sharp all the way through?
11: The bottom line is it has to heal. It's almost kind of like, you know, the equivalent of bodybuilding. It's no different than your voice or working biceps or chest or legs, whatever it is you're doing. After you damage it, it's got to heal. And the only thing that heals it is sleep.
3: Sleep.
0: He's right. That's Zach Wild. And we'll post that full interview up. Hey, are you going to play it during one of the breaks?
1: The full interview is 21 minutes. It's going to go up on YouTube, and we have about a four-minute condensed version that's going on social media today.
4: We have another really quick clip if you want to hear.
5: Yeah.
2: We don't have time.
0: Look at the clock, bud.
2: We're breaking.
0: You got a really big clock staring at you saying we're out of the segment.
4: Yeah,
0: my name's John Clay Wolf. 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
0: You know, it is football season, and I was thinking about this cocaine thing at Penn State. And you got to look at the progress here. Yes, the Penn State kids were accused of selling blow to the athletic staff, but you really need to look at the progress here. Glass half full. They're not getting blown by the athletic staff.
2: Yeah, that's true.
0: That's a step up.
2: Yeah, they've improved.
0: Is Paterno's statue up or down?
2: No, they took that down too.
0: That's too bad.
4: Did they really?
2: Yeah, Snow wow. Paterno. They're calling it Snow Paterno now.
4: Okay.
0: Hey, I was reading something laying in bed this morning. Maserati dealers. Do you know how bad they suck right now? It's not their fault. It's the product. There's 85 Maserati new car franchise dealers in the United States. Guess how many of them have not sold one single car this entire month?
2: Not one car.
0: Not one new Maserati.
2: And you're saying,
0: including the cheap ones.
2: And you're saying there's more than one dealership that has not sold one.
0: Yeah, there's 86 Maserati dealers. 60 of those dealers have not sold one effing car the entire month.
2: That's insane.
0: I know it.
2: Not one car.
0: Not one. So,
2: what are they? They must be selling something, like used or something like that.
0: Used cars, and a lot of them are multiple franchise. Like the Ferrari store in Dallas is also a Maserati dealer, and they've got that supercar Maserati, and they sell a few of those. That's a great car, but the normal Maseratis are not selling.
2: Wow.
0: So, 800-800-7234, 800-800-RADIO. So your kid turned 21, Turley.
2: Yes, yes, he
0: did. And when we broke last weekend, you were going to take him out to Showdown and get him drunk on his birthday. I mean, he's been at Texas A&M, frat boy, calls y'all kind of drunk sometimes, partying his balls off. How did it go? Can he hang with Dad?
2: Yeah, no, he's a good kid. He's doing well in school. He's on the dean's list, so I'm not, worried about that.
0: Does he have the Turley genes?
2: So I'm very proud of this kid, right?
0: Oh,
2: and like I said, he's good in school. He's athletic. He's much, much, much more athletic than I am. Hell, he's doing this thing called bouldering where they climb walls and stuff like that. I was like, I could never do that, right? So I'm like, all right, 21st birthday, we're going to go out and get a drink.
0: Yeah.
2: We're going to go down
0: father,
2: to
0: son, 21,
2: Stockyards. He wanted to, it was really cool for him to say, you know what? Yes, I want to spend my 21st birthday, go to the Stockyards with you, Mom. He even brought his grandmother, Nana,
0: okay,
2: who was out there. So it was a whole family tradition.
0: Did Nana drink his ass under the table?
2: So we go out. We hit first bar. He's getting, some tequila shots. We're like, okay, good. I'm doing my gin and tonic.
0: Yep.
2: I'm not a big shot guy, but I'm doing the gin and tonic.
0: Right.
2: He's in three deep. One shot and two gin and tonics in. So okay. I'm like, all right, we're good. Go to the next bar. This bar called Broncos.
0: Okay.
2: And it's at the Stockyards. If you've ever been in, it's two stories. It's packed, right?
0: Okay.
2: Get in. Get the shots going. I tell him, you
0: shots.
2: Shots. I said, you go up, you order the shots. What do you want? He went to vodka shots. I was like, all right, great. So it's his first time. He gets to use his ID and everything, gets the shots out, comes back, good to go. I was like, all right, now we're going to do a man shot. Heard of a Jaeger bomb, John?
0: I have.
2: Yeah. It's like, all right, we're getting a crunk here. We're going to turn it up. So Jaeger bombs next. So get those Jaeger bombs in, hits those up. And that's where I start to see. I was like, all right, he's fading a little bit here. It's like you got a little pale look.
0: Right.
2: Get one more shot in. And this is over, I don't know how many hours, but 4 hours, let's
0: say. So you're
2: just
0: trying to put his ass down.
2: Oh, yeah. Oh, for sure. I want to see how long he can hang.
0: Was his wife trying to calm? Was she saying, stop,
2: my,
0: honey?
2: The wife. Yeah. The wife was, looking at me, giving that side eye. Like, I don't think he's going to be good.
0: Right.
2: And Nana's like, are you sure you're not going to get him alcohol poisoning? I was like, no, he'll be fine.
0: He's a Turley. Huh?
2: Yeah. And no, he was not fine. He had to hit to the bathroom.
0: Yeah.
2: Oh. And he was in there for a minute. And that's, I get it.
0: Did he yak?
2: Yeah, he made himself yak just to clear it up, which that's a move.
0: That's actually an endurance move.
2: Correct. I was like, that's a veteran move, and I was proud of that part right there. I was like, all right, because he's there to rally.
0: Right.
2: And so I thought he was going to rally, but no, not quite. We couldn't make it to the Showdown. I was like, it was basically weekend at Bernie's down to to the car for him. So I had to help him down to the car from the bar. So yeah, to the Uber. So
0: then what did y'all do from there? Did Mama have to put him on the couch and tuck him in?
2: No.
0: Give him a kiss on his forehead?
2: No.
0: Make him breakfast in the morning?
2: No, because he rallied enough after that once we got in the Uber. It's when he's a fun drunk at that point. Just everybody's just.
0: Because the photo that you showed me was not a fun drunk.
2: No.
0: It was cased out on the table, head down.
2: Yeah, that was a pass out, not quite passed out, but the dizzies, and he's like, okay, this is not good. Overall, I'm proud that he rallied by making him, knowing that veteran move of making yourself throw up to keep going. But, he's got these young kids, they don't know how to pace themselves. They're doing shots, too many shots. Got to slow down and just enjoy the drinks.
1: Okay.
3: I remember when Tony Soprano did that to Meadow when she turned 21.
2: Yeah.
0: Speech impediment, Terrence. Are you there?
1: Yes, sir. Yeah. Okay. I'd like to tell you about President Trump. He remains. He wants to have the war going. It's been 6 months. It'll be 7 months soon. But you do remember Dolly Parton. Everyone does. Her and Tim Curry. Are you there?
0: Yeah, I'm just listening to you mumble.
1: Yeah, I remember him, Tim Curry from the Rocky Horror Picture Show.
0: Okay.
1: And then, while the race against flooding and Nepal, they have like, they're in search for survivors.
0: Race against flooding. Mel, oh, he's talking about the floods and the Himalayas. He's jumping around on us, Charlie.
1: No, not Himalayas. A flood against some in Nepal. Is that Himalayas?
0: I think so. Nepal? Yeah. I don't know, but it doesn't matter. The big flood where the reservoir broke.
4: Nepal, down, yes.
0: A ton of people.
4: Correct.
1: That's crazy. Now that is a rock off.
0: Speech impediment, Terrence, were you listening to Turley's story about taking a son out and getting him drunk? Did you ever do that with your son?
1: Well, I never had a son. One, my wife had a miscarriage, and my dad, he was not ever around, so I never did anything like that. Oh, drunk. I got all drunk on my 19th birthday. I was celebrating my 21st birthday.
0: Right. Because back then, the drinking age was then. How old are you, Speech?
1: I'm 63. I was born in 1963.
0: Hang tight. I got to jump over to Crab. He's got a question over in California. Steve Crab, what are you doing, bud? Are you a...
5: Good morning. Was it, when am I what?
0: Were you, did you do this to your kids, or did your parents do this to you, what Turley's describing?
5: No, I did it to both of my boys, and the Jaeger bombs, oh my God, Turley, like, how engorged is your sports wiener this morning?
2: Well, that's quite a jump there, but it's
0: quite a question.
2: Yeah. It's college football time. I'm excited, yeah. It's the start of the season, a TCU's game. I think it's coming up here, and actually in Dallas, we're about to get preempted for the TCU football game.
0: Oh, yeah, so. Dallas listeners, jump over to the stream because they're going to knock us off of the air because the TCU game, they've got to start the pre-show because they're carrying the TCU game on our flagship station, 92.5. So jcwshow.com. is where you can continue to live stream us. And we're on location in Tampa Bay, Florida, at the Auto Enclave. It's a cars and coffee show. 10,000 people. It's full of supercars. This is quite the scene. And you can see it. I think DJ Rob's running some camera footage around and getting it back to the studio so they can show you what the look is around here. But
2: this is amazing.
0: I feel like I'm in Monaco. I mean, obviously we're not in Monaco, but like the pictures you see of the supercars at those fancy schmancy Euro events, that's what this looks like. This is heavy hitters.
2: I mean, just this row right here.
0: Yeah.
2: What, $1 million?
0: Oh, stop. More than that, dude. I mean that car's 300. Well, that Audi, who cares about that? That Super's 100.
2: Yeah.
0: That Mustang. You might be right. These are kind of...
2: There's a mix.
0: This row's not that heavy. There's a WRX.
2: There's still a million here.
0: Yeah, there's a million on this row. But you get over there in that row, dude, and you're looking at...
2: God.
0: 50 million.
2: It's insane. And I love how they let them pull in, park, and there's a track around. So you, as a crowd, you can just walk around easily. This is a nice setup out here.
0: Tampa Bay, Florida. Or not Tampa Bay, Tampa.
2: Tampa.
0: You know, I call it Tampa Bay. I always call it Tampa Bay because I grew up Tampa Bay.

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0: It is Portland's Rock Station, 105.9 The Brew. Ashley Ryan back with you after a week off for vacation. Went on a family trip to Kauai and had just the best time. You know one thing I have figured out? I'm really good at vacations. Like really, really good. Got exercise, got rest, did pool time, did family and friends time, did wine time. Yep, pretty much crushed it.
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Well, here's some good news. We don't have to watch any more Seahawks preseason football. I am over preseason football. I'm ready for real football. Seahawks were in Kansas City last night for the final preseason game and gearing up now for the season opener in Seattle, Lumen Field, Wednesday, September 9th. It's a rematch versus the Patriots.

Well, you know what's fun? Road work. And we got something big coming up in September. All southbound lanes of I-5 are going to close in the Rose Quarter for up to 5 weeks, and it will start on September 11th. That's right. The 2-week countdown is underway. It's Portland's Rock Station.

0: 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Ashley Ryan with you on this Saturday, and Rob Zombie bringing his Freaks on Parade tour to the Cascades Amphitheater with Marilyn Manson September 18th. And 105.9 The Brew, of course, has your tickets. 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

so long, long summer nights. It came real quick, didn't it? I realized the sunset on Thursday was at like 7:58 or something. And I was like, oh, what happened to those post, 9 p.m. sunsets? Those seem so long gone. And now that we are here, almost to September, we have experienced our last post 8 p.m. sunset for a very long time. It's 105.9 The Brew.

0: By the way, did you see the partial lunar eclipse? It was Thursday night. It started around 7, which obviously too light for us to see, but its peak was at like 9:15-ish, and then it went all the way through midnight. So I went outside at like 9:15 thinking I would see it. It was too low on the horizon. I couldn't. And then I thought that was it. So I went back inside and didn't bother to look again, having no clue that it was going on for so long. But I saw photos and it looked awesome. It's Portland's Rock Station, 105.9 The Brew.
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big anniversary for Green Day yesterday in 2005. So August 28th, 2005, Green Day cleaned up at the MTV Awards. They won 7 awards, including Video of the Year for Boulevard of Broken Dreams. Again, I feel old. 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

apparently there's an unusual photo of Robert Plant that went up for auction today. It's him on an old motorcycle with his dog back in 1970 on his farm in England. I have no idea why that is an odd photo, but there you go. 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

0: 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The iHeartRadio Music Festival presented by Capital One is back September 18th and 19th, and it's all going down in Las Vegas. It's two nights, it's one stage, and I told you a while ago, you had to stay tuned because we'd be adding other exciting acts, and boy, did we deliver. Smashing Pumpkins added to the lineup this week. 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

Have you been to Starbucks lately? Pumpkin spice is back. That's right. Taking over the menu. Is it too early or are you already in that fall mode? I don't think it's too early. End of August works for

0: We've still got some pretty nice weather this weekend. Today's high 72, tomorrow 73, a little cooler. I like it. See, I am getting in that fall spirit. Monday, though, we're back up to 80, and then it gets interesting because I've got thunderstorms in several spots on my Apple iPhone weather app. Although that thing also changes every 5 minutes. We'll have to see what happens. We've got more of your favorite rock on the way. 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

Portland's Rock Station, 105.9 The Brew. I'm Ashley Ryan. We have the Little League World Series going on. And, you know, they always ask kids fun questions like, what's your dream job? What's your favorite? Who's your favorite athlete? All these things. Well, one of the kids from Canada said his dream job is retirement. And I could not agree more, Daniel Huang. I could not agree more.

We hear a lot about cougars and coyotes that have kind of been spotted more recently. We had an issue or a situation on Friday morning. I woke up early for work and my dog started going nuts. And he does this all the time. If he even hears a coyote somewhere in the distance, he freaks the F out. Well, I went into the room where he was barking and I was like, hey, man, it's okay. It's okay, buddy. There's nothing to see out here. There is a coyote in our backyard. Now I see why you were freaking out a little bit. Then I gave him permission to continue. It's 105.9 The Brew.

0: 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I am Ashley Ryan, and Keanu Reeves' band Dogstar is coming to the Crystal Ballroom September 17th. And you know it, Tanner, Laura, and Casey have got your chance to win tickets. 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

Hard to believe it, but college football underway today. 8 games today. The real meat and bones of the season kicks off next Saturday. And then we've got Oregon State, a tough matchup at Houston to start off their season at 9 a.m. The Ducks are hosting Boise State at 12:30 p.m. And Portland State is in San Diego to face the Aztecs on Saturday night at 6:30. 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

0: Then I had all last weekend off and I went back to work on Thursday. So I had 2 days of work until this weekend. I was like, this is the way to do it. Then my full-time job, I only had to work 2 days this week and ease back into it. See, that's the way to do it. I'm telling you, I'm really good at this stuff. Ask me for tips. 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

Pearl Jam celebrating the anniversary of the release of 10 this week. The album came out in 1991, and they are going to actually be releasing a album called 10 Live. It is from an April 29th, 2016 show at Philly's Wells Fargo Center. That's where they performed the debut album in its entirety for the first time ever here in the U.S., and it will be out as a three-record set on November 27th, just in time for the holidays. It is Portland's Rock Station, 105.9 The Brew.

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tell you what, the remaining members of Fleetwood Mac are remaining active. Let's see. Mick Fleetwood is working on an album. I believe he's finished his part. It's just in the production phase. Lindsey Buckingham is very active on YouTube. He actually has a show now on YouTube, or an episode series, there we go, called Lindsey Reacts. So he sits with his daughter and son in the latest one to watch a video of a Sabrina Carpenter song. And then Stevie Nicks was on Jimmy Kimmel Live on Tuesday, it was, with guest host Jelly Roll, and she performed Stand Back, apparently with Jelly Roll. That performance is up on YouTube. It's Portland's Rock Station, 105.9 The Brew.

0: Portland's Rock Station, 105.9 The Brew. Oh, yes, the school year is here, and teachers make a big difference each and every day. 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

course, the world saying goodbye to two icons this week. Tim Curry dying at the age of 80 and Dolly Parton also passing away at the age of 80. Did you know she wrote a song about Eugene? Yeah, I just learned that this week. It's Portland's Rock Station 105.9.

0: Hey, it's Tanner, Laura, and Casey. Hope you're having a great weekend. So with football finally being back, it looks like 9% of people will be playing fantasy football this year. But a lot of these fantasy football teams have silly names.
1: You mean like LaPorta Potties?
0: Is that a real team name, LaPorta Potties?
1: Hell yes, it is.
0: You got a funny fantasy football team name? We'll take your calls around 7 a.m.
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0: 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It's Josh. Would you like to see Keanu Reeves and his band Dogstar? 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

That is Three Doors Down. We are The Brew. I am Josh. How are you, friends? How's your Saturday? College football is back. You saw earlier today, Bill Belichick got his first win of the year as the Tar Heels were able to beat the Horny Toads in Ireland 15-10.

That is Sublime. We are 105.9 The Brew. I am Josh. Next week in St. Louis, AC/DC is going to play a concert at the Dome there in St. Louis where the Rams used to play. And their opening act is going to be the Foo Fighters. Imagine you bought tickets thinking you were going to see the Pretty Reckless in AC/DC and you get the Foo Fighters and AC/DC.

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Linkin Park, that is Crawling, that documentary on Shatter about life after Chester. It's going to drop September 30th. It's going to be good. We are The Brew, and this is Pink Floyd.

Floyd, will you accept the charge from the United States? Answering.

0: 105.9 The Brew. It's Josh. It's nice that college football is back. Mentioned earlier that you had a UNC win over TCU earlier. Of course, USC currently smoking San Jose State. College football season is here. Can't wait for the Ducks and the Beavs. Then before you know it, the Hawks are going to be playing. And we're going to be fully locked in for a big season of football. And I cannot wait.
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today. We are The Brew. I am Josh. How are you, friends? If you got something you want to hear, hit me up on the talkback. That is exactly what Brad did. Brad's rocking with us today in Beaverton. Said, hey, give me that live Aaron Lewis and Fred Durst, would you? All right, fine. As long as you drink a domestic light beer for me, please, Brad. And I know you will. It's outside.

0: Buddy Holly, that is Weezer. We are the Brew. I am Josh. It's pretty crazy to think that back in the 90s when that video came out and you got the Fonz dancing and they're all in the episode of Happy Days, we're like, I don't know that anything can get more technologically advanced than this. And now you've got like 8-year-old kids who can make that video on their iPhone.
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